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4: The Washington Commanders not only lost to the Cowboys today 37-20, they also lost quarterback Jaden Daniels on the final play of the first half. Daniels hyperextended his left elbow and did not return to the contest. It was the same elbow that he injured last season. Dak Prescott, 4 touchdown passes. He now is the all-time leader in touchdown passes in Cowboys franchise history. Kirk Cousins threw 3 touchdown passes today as the Raiders topped the Chargers in Los Angeles 26-14. Drew Lock, 3 touchdown passes, all to Jackson Smith and Jigba. Seahawks rolled the Cardinals 31-7. Broncos rally and beat the Jaguars at home 20-13. While Brock Purdy, 35-13 win for the 49ers over the Dolphins. Purdy went 20 of 22 for 287 yards and 2 scores. Caleb Williams had to leave today's game for the Bears against the Vikings because of a hamstring injury. A game the Vikings won 9-3. Saints rally to beat the Ravens 24-17. Eagles beat the Titans 24-20.
5: Overcast and foggy tonight with drizzle likely. Lows dip down to about 54. Northeasterly winds 5 to 10 miles per hour. Cloudy skies expected with fog in spots early tomorrow. Rain showers likely. High temperatures reach up to 59. Slight chance for showers tomorrow night. Lows around 49. Overcast skies. I'm weatherology meteorologist Laura Lockwood on West Point's 107.9 The Bull.

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5: Tyler Warren's got a two-yard touchdown reception from Daniel Jones, and the Colts lead the Chiefs 7-3 with 6 minutes left of the first quarter as they play in Kansas City, both teams scoring on their first possessions. Cowboys beat the Commanders 37-20, and in the game, the Commanders lost quarterback Jaden Daniels to an elbow injury.
6: Jaden did injure his left elbow. It was a dislocation. X-ray showed no fracture. Travel back home with the team. More imaging tomorrow. Once I know, like, an update that we can move forward with, I'll give you that, but I want to give you what I know.
5: That was head coach Dan Quinn after the contest. Elsewhere in the late games, the Seahawks ran past the Cardinals 31-7. 49ers took care of the Dolphins today. Brock Purdy threw just two incompletions in the 35-13 victory. The Raiders are 2-0 top of the Chargers 26-14. Denver beat Jacksonville 20-13. Bears lost to the Vikings 9-3 and also lost quarterback Caleb Williams to a hamstring injury.
7: Overcast and foggy tonight with drizzle likely. Lows dip down to about 54. Northeasterly winds 5 to 10 miles per hour. Cloudy skies expected with fog in spots early tomorrow. Rain showers likely. High temperatures reach up to 59. Slight chance for showers tomorrow night. Lows around 49. Overcast skies. I'm weatherology meteorologist Laura Lockwood on West Point's 107.9 The Bull.
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drifting off to the evening news. She said, honey, what would you do if you'd have never met me? I just laughed, said, I don't know. I could take a couple guesses, though, and then tried to dig real deep.

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10: In the Sunday night NFL game, the Colts at Kansas City, it's tied 10-10 early in the second quarter. The Kansas City Chiefs only have four first downs in the first half, but they do have a touchdown pass of 13 yards from Patrick Mahomes to Travis Kelce. Denver beat Jacksonville 20-13. Bo Nix, 288 yards passing. Vegas, 2-0, beat the Chargers 0-2, 26-14. Dallas over Washington, 37-20. Washington quarterback Jaden Daniels left with a dislocated elbow. The Commanders are 0-2. Seattle won 31-7 at Arizona. Drew Lock, three touchdown passes, all to Jackson Smith and Jigba. San Francisco, 35-13 over Miami, which is 0-2. Minnesota won at Chicago in the rain, 9-3. Vikings are 2-0. Bears quarterback Caleb Williams left with a serious hamstring injury. In baseball tonight, the Brewers are winning again, 2-0 at Baltimore in the seventh.
11: Cloudy skies expected with fog in spots tonight, with drizzle likely. Lows around 54. Northeast winds 5 to 10 miles per hour. Rain showers likely tomorrow. Highs level off around 59. Cloudy skies expected with fog early. Lows dip down to about 49 tomorrow night. Slight chance for showers. I'm weatherology meteorologist Laura Lockwood on West Point's 107.9 The Bull.

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4: The Colts have retaken the lead at Kansas City with about a minute left in the first half, 20-17. Jonathan Taylor with a 24-yard touchdown run. He has 13 carries, 74 yards in the first half. Patrick Mahomes with two touchdown passes, including a 13-yarder to Travis Kelce. But again, Indy is leading late in the first half. Las Vegas is 2-0. Chargers 0-2 after Vegas won in L.A. 26-14. Denver over Jacksonville 20-13. Dallas beat Washington 37-20. Washington quarterback Jaden Daniels left with a dislocated elbow. The Commanders are 0-2. Seattle won 31-7 at Arizona. Drew Locke with three touchdown passes, all to Jackson Smith and Jigba. San Francisco over Miami 35-13. Minnesota won 9-3 at Chicago in the rain. Bears quarterback Caleb Williams left with a serious hamstring injury. Baseball wins for Cleveland and Tampa Bay.
5: Cloudy skies expected with fog in spots tonight with drizzle likely. Lows around 54. Northeast winds 5 to 10 miles per hour. Rain showers likely tomorrow. Highs level off around 59. Cloudy skies expected with fog early. Lows dip down to about 49 tomorrow night. Slight chance for showers. I'm weatherology meteorologist Laura Lockwood on West Point's 107.9 The Bull.
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3: In the Sunday night NFL game, the Colts at Kansas City, it's tied 10-10 early in the second quarter. The Kansas City Chiefs only have four first downs in the first half, but they do have a touchdown pass of 13 yards from Patrick Mahomes to Travis Kelce. Denver beat Jacksonville 20-13. Bo Nix, 288 yards passing. Vegas, 2-0, beat the Chargers 0-2, 26-14. Dallas over Washington, 37-20. Washington quarterback Jaden Daniels left with a dislocated elbow. The Commanders are 0-2. Seattle won 31-7 at Arizona. Drew Lock, three touchdown passes, all to Jackson Smith and Jigba. San Francisco, 35-13 over Miami, which is 0-2. Minnesota won at Chicago in the rain, 9-3. Vikings are 2-0. Bears quarterback Caleb Williams left with a serious hamstring injury. In baseball tonight, the Brewers are winning again, 2-0 at Baltimore in the seventh.
4: Cloudy skies expected with fog and spots tonight, with drizzle likely. Lows around 54. Northeast winds 5 to 10 miles per hour. Rain showers likely tomorrow. Highs level off around 59. Cloudy skies expected with fog early. Lows dip down to about 49 tomorrow night. Slight chance for showers. I'm weatherology meteorologist Laura Lockwood on West Point's 107.9 The Bull.

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7: The Chiefs have just kicked a short field goal to go up 27-20 over the Colts early in the fourth quarter in Kansas City tonight. Patrick Mahomes with three touchdown passes, a couple of one-yarders, and also a 13-yard TD to Travis Kelce. Denver with two touchdowns in the fourth quarter beat Jacksonville 20-13. The Broncos had trailed 13-3 in the third. Las Vegas is 2-0 after beating the winless Chargers in L.A. 26-14. Dallas over Washington 37-20. Washington quarterback Jaden Daniels left with a dislocated elbow. Dak Prescott had four touchdown passes. Seattle got three TD passes from Drew Lock, all to Jackson Smith and Jigba. Seahawks won 31-7 at Arizona. San Francisco over Miami 35-13. Minnesota won 9-3 at Chicago. Bears quarterback Caleb Williams left with an apparently serious hamstring injury. Ole Miss up to number four in the new AP poll.
8: Cloudy skies expected with fog in spots tonight with drizzle likely. Lows around 54. Northeast winds 5 to 10 miles per hour. Rain showers likely tomorrow. Highs level off around 59. Cloudy skies expected with fog early. Lows dip down to about 49 tomorrow night. Slight chance for showers. I'm weatherology meteorologist Laura Lockwood on West Point's 107.9 The Bull.
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5: The Sunday night NFL game is in Kansas City, and the Colts are leading the Chiefs 20-17 mid-third quarter. Chiefs have turned a first and goal at the one into a fourth and goal at the one. Patrick Mahomes.

0: had two touchdown passes in the first half, including a 13-yarder to Travis Kelce. Jonathan Taylor had 14 carries for the Colts, 75 yards, including a touchdown for the lead with about a minute left in the first half. Denver over Jacksonville, 20-13. Las Vegas is 2-0 after beating the winless Chargers in L.A., 26-14. Dallas over Washington, 37-20. Washington quarterback Jaden Daniels left with a dislocated elbow. Seattle dominated at Arizona, 31-7. Drew Lock, three touchdown passes to Jackson Smith and Jigba. San Francisco, 35-13 over Miami. Minnesota won in the rain at Chicago, 9-3. Caleb Williams of the Bears left with a hamstring injury.
1: Cloudy skies expected with fog and spots tonight, with drizzle likely. Lows around 54. Northeast winds 5 to 10 miles per hour. Rain showers likely tomorrow. Highs level off around 59. Cloudy skies expected with fog early. Lows dip down to about 49 tomorrow night. Slight chance for showers. I'm weatherology meteorologist Laura Lockwood on West Point's 107.9 The Bull.

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4: The Chiefs have just kicked a short field goal to go up 27-20 over the Colts early in the fourth quarter in Kansas City tonight. Patrick Mahomes with three touchdown passes, a couple of one-yarders, and also a 13-yard TD to Travis Kelce. Denver with two touchdowns in the fourth quarter beat Jacksonville 20-13. The Broncos had trailed 13-3 in the third. Las Vegas is 2-0 after beating the winless Chargers in L.A. 26-14. Dallas over Washington 37-20. Washington quarterback Jaden Daniels left with a dislocated elbow. Dak Prescott had four touchdown passes. Seattle got three TD passes from Drew Lock, all to Jackson Smith and Jigba. Seahawks won 31-7 at Arizona. San Francisco over Miami 35-13. Minnesota won 9-3 at Chicago. Bears quarterback Caleb Williams left with an apparently serious hamstring injury. Ole Miss up to number four in the new AP poll.
5: Cloudy skies expected with fog in spots tonight, with drizzle likely. Lows around 54. Northeast winds 5 to 10 miles per hour. Rain showers likely tomorrow. Highs level off around 59. Cloudy skies expected with fog early. Lows dip down to about 49 tomorrow night. Slight chance for showers. I'm weatherology meteorologist Laura Lockwood on West Point's 107.9 The Bull.
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2: In Kansas City, the Chiefs won the Sunday night NFL game in overtime against the Colts, 33-30. Harrison Butker, 4-for-5 on field goals, including the game-winning 40-yarder. At Denver, the Broncos trailed Jacksonville 13-3 in the third quarter. Denver won the game 20-13. Las Vegas is 2-0 after surprising the Chargers 26-14. Dallas over Washington 37-20. Washington quarterback Jaden Daniels left with a dislocated elbow. Victories for San Francisco and Seattle. Minnesota won in the rain at Chicago 9-3. Bears quarterback Caleb Williams left with an apparently serious hamstring injury. Philadelphia on a late touchdown won at Tennessee 24-20. Green Bay came back for an overtime win at the Jets 20-17. Wins for New Orleans and Cincinnati. Ole Miss is up to number 4 in the new AP poll. And in baseball, Cleveland won its 5th straight game, 1-0 over the A's. 1 week left in the season.
3: Cloudy skies expected with fog and spots tonight, with drizzle likely. Lows around 54. Northeast winds 5 to 10 miles per hour. Rain showers likely tomorrow. Highs level off around 59. Cloudy skies expected with fog early. Lows dip down to about 49 tomorrow night. Slight chance for showers. I'm weatherology meteorologist Laura Lockwood on West Point's 107.9 The Bull.
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booster seat, knowing that he couldn't have the toy till his nuggets were gone. A green traffic light turned straight to red. I hit

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11: The Chiefs beat the Colts in overtime in the Sunday night NFL game, 33-30. Patrick Mahomes, 382 yards passing, three touchdowns. Denver at home came back to defeat Jacksonville, 20-13. Wins for Seattle and Las Vegas. Dallas over Washington, 37-20. Washington quarterback Jaden Daniels left with a dislocated elbow. San Francisco beat Miami, 35-13, as Brock Purdy was 20 of 22 passing, 287 yards, three total touchdowns. Minnesota won 9-3 at Chicago. Bears quarterback Caleb Williams left with a hamstring injury. Philadelphia on a late touchdown won at Tennessee 24-20. Green Bay came back for an overtime win at the Jets 20-17. Ole Miss is up to number 4 in the new AP poll. In baseball, 1 week left in the regular season and a clinch of the NL East for the Braves, beating Houston 4-2. Milwaukee shut out the Orioles 3-0.
12: Cloudy skies expected with fog and spots tonight with drizzle likely. Lows around 54. Northeast winds 5 to 10 miles per hour. Rain showers likely tomorrow. Highs level off around 59. Cloudy skies expected with fog early. Lows dip down to about 49 tomorrow night. Slight chance for showers. I'm weatherology meteorologist Laura Lockwood on West Point's 107.9 The Bull.
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4: Overcast with fog overnight with a chance for drizzle. Lows level off around 54. Northeasterly winds 5 to 10 miles per hour. Overcast skies with fog early Monday. Chance for showers. High temperatures reach up to 59. Overcast skies Monday night. Slight chance of rain showers. Lows around 50. I'm weatherology meteorologist Laura Lockwood on West Point's 107.9 The Bull.
0: 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For the local law enforcement and first responders. 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

down at a local beer joint with a few of the guys. With this cute little country girl called mine. And boy, let me tell you, she was the prettiest thing I'd ever seen in a pair of boots. Well, she walked right up to me, handed me a beer. Gave me a look like, let's get out of here.

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6: Overcast with fog overnight with a chance for drizzle. Lows of a low around 54. Northeasterly winds 5 to 10 miles per hour. Overcast skies with fog early Monday. Chance for showers. High temperatures reach up to 59. Overcast skies Monday night. Slight chance of rain showers. Lows around 50. I'm weatherology meteorologist Laura Lockwood on West Point's 107.9 The Bull.
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6: Overcast with fog overnight with a chance for drizzle. Lows around 54. Northeasterly winds 5 to 10 miles per hour. Cloudy skies expected with fog early Monday. Chance for showers. High temperatures reach up to 59. Cloudy skies Monday night. Slight chance of rain showers. Lows around 51. I'm weatherology meteorologist Laura Lockwood on West Point's 107.9 The Bull.
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3: Overcast with fog overnight with a chance for drizzle. Lows around 54. Northeasterly winds 5 to 10 miles per hour. Cloudy skies expected with fog early Monday. Chance for showers. High temperatures reach up to 59. Cloudy skies Monday night. Slight chance of rain showers. Lows around 51. I'm weatherology meteorologist Laura Lockwood on West Point's 107.9 The Bull.
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3: Or drizzle, fog and spots overnight, otherwise cloudy skies expected. Lows dip down to about 54. Northeasterly winds 5 to 10 miles an hour. Cloudy skies expected with fog and spots early Monday. Chance of rain showers, highs level off around 59. Slight chance for showers Monday night, lows around 51. Cloudy skies expected. I'm weatherology meteorologist Megan Mulford on West Point's 107.9 The Bull.
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11: Chance of rain showers with fog and spots early today. Otherwise, cloudy skies expected. Highs level off around 59. Winds out of the northeast, 5 to 10 miles an hour. Cloudy skies expected again. Tonight, slight chance of rain showers. Lows dip down to about 51. Overcast skies tomorrow. Slight chance of rain showers. Daytime highs approaching 60. I'm weatherology meteorologist Megan Mulford on West Point's 107.9 The Bull.
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1: I'm Connie Green in the KTIC News Center, which is sponsored by TNT Coins in Fremont. Honest appraisals and fair prices for coins, silver, and collectibles. The Cumming County Board of Supervisors meets Wednesday afternoon at the courthouse in West Point. The supervisors will consider bids for wooden deck replacement, hiring for a sixth dispatcher, a Dinklage application for the West Point Rural Fire District, and the signing of a letter of agreement for an update to zoning regulations. That meeting Wednesday starts at 1 p.m. The sale of the former Omaha Public Power District headquarters in downtown Omaha at 444 South 16th Street was approved last night by the OPPD Board of Directors. That property sold for over $13 million to Urban Village. Urban Village plans to use that space to develop mixed-use residential and commercial ventures. The closing on that deal is expected in April of next year. OPPD is now leasing space at 1919 Exarban Drive for its administrative headquarters, according to OPPD spokesperson Jody Baker. After 50 years at the helm, 96-year-old Warren Buffett announced his retirement from the chairman's position at Berkshire Hathaway. He will assume the role of chairman emeritus immediately. His son, Howard, will become the new chair. Fremont's Care Corps shelter is in need of several supplies for those utilizing the shelter: powdered laundry detergent, shampoo, pillows, twin-size bedding, blankets, and sugar. Donations can be taken to Care Corps Lifehouse at 723 North Broad Street in Fremont. Those are the latest stories from the KTIC News Center.
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3: Well, once again, we're going to see a chance for some showers and light drizzle before 1 o'clock today. About a 50% chance, but a chance for some light drizzle throughout the afternoon. We also could see some patchy fog throughout the day today. Temperature-wise, we're only climbing for a high of 60 today. Tonight, then, showers and light drizzle. Well, again, we'll see a low right around 51 as we roll to tomorrow. Cloudy skies at a high of 61. Tomorrow night, cloudy skies at a low of 49. For your Wednesday, a little bit of sunshine with a high of 64. Wednesday night, showers likely, possible thunderstorms after midnight. 60% chance of precipitation. We'll see a low right around 52. For your Thursday, showers likely, possible thunderstorms, chance precip around 60%, and again we'll see a high of 63. Thursday night, chance for showers, low right around 54. And then for your Friday, chance for showers and thunderstorms with a high of 65. Temperatures around the area: friends in Norfolk at 59, Waynes 58, Sioux City 58, Fremont at 61, Wahoo in at 62, and Columbus sits in at 60. Right here in the hearts of cattle country, we sit at 59 degrees and a little bit of light drizzle here at West Point's 107.9 The Bull.
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There you go, it's the Eli Young Band, and even if it breaks your hearts on 107.9 of the Bull, welcome on in to the Deers Ford Lincoln Studios. It's back to work we go on a Monday. Hopefully you had a great weekend. Weather was really nice on a Saturday. Maybe you made the trip down to Lincoln to cheer on the Huskers, take down the North Dakota Fighting Hawks, and were able to stick around and catch Grammy winner Cole Swindell in concert, put on a great show for an hour. Or maybe you were able to hit up your favorite pumpkin patch across northeast Nebraska, as again, weather was pretty nice on Saturday. And then, of course, we had the big West Point car show yesterday, and a huge shout out to those that came out and fought off the colder temperatures, a little bit of light drizzle, and huge shout out to the Road Jim's Car Club and all the volunteers, food vendors, everybody that attended the craft show. It was really a pretty big success despite the weather. And again, just a huge shout out to everybody that made the West Point Car Show another big success right here in West Point. And fingers are crossed that maybe a little nicer weather coming up a year from today. We'll wait and see. 11 minutes after 6 o'clock on the way, sports headlines. We'll recap from over the weekend. We'll set up the schedule in high school sports as well for today. But right now it's Diamond Rio. We got to love a little stronger on a Monday here in the Bowl.

0: Catrice old time hits, that's music right there from Diamond Rio here on 107.9 of the Bull. Well, guess what? You can let our friends at the Beamer Senior Center do the breakfast cooking. 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Time now for a check of sports here this morning. With that, we send it back over to Sports Director Joel Janacek out of this Monday, and welcome back, my friend.
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2: I'm Joel Janacek. Number one, Nebraska volleyball picked up a 3-1 victory against Florida Gulf Coast on Sunday afternoon at the Devaney Center. With Sunday's win, the Huskers are off to a 10-0 start for the 17th time in program history. Tariah Sigler paced the Husker offense with a season-high 13 kills, followed by Harper Murray with 11 kills. Campbell Flynn recorded 27 assists, 7 digs, 4 kills, and 3 blocks. Olivia Malk picked up her first career double-double with 17 digs and 10 assists. Number one, Nebraska returns to action on Wednesday as the Huskers welcome Missouri to Lincoln. First serve between the Huskers and Tigers is set for 6 p.m. Number 15, Texas A&M saved a set point in the second set to take a 2-0 lead into intermission and defeated number 20 Creighton Volleyball in 4 sets on Sunday in front of a sold-out crowd at DJ Sokol Arena. The defending national champion, Texas A&M, won the match by scores of 25-17, 26-24, 23-25, and 25-15. Creighton lost its fifth match in a row and is now 5-7 overall. Aiden Ames played on the outside for the first time at the collegiate level and led Creighton with 13 kills on a career-high 40 swings. Creighton will open Big East play on Friday at Seton Hall at 4 o'clock. Jamal Rule produced his second 100-yard rushing game of the young season and scored a pair of touchdowns to power Nebraska football's 34-7 win over North Dakota Saturday night at Memorial Stadium. The Cornhuskers closed non-conference play with a 3-0 record. Nebraska will hit the road for the first time this weekend by traveling to Michigan State. Kickoff against the Spartans is set for 4 p.m. on Saturday. Former North Bend Central football standout Brody Johnson threw 3 touchdown passes as Midland University defeated number 13 Northwestern College 28-16 in Great Plains Athletic Conference football action on Saturday night. With

0: victory. The Warriors improved to 4-0 overall and 3-0 in conference play. Midland returns home for its homecoming game against Dakota Wesleyan on Saturday. Kickoff is scheduled for 1 p.m. at Heaton Field. Number 2-ranked Wayne State Volleyball rallied from a 2-set deficit to outlast number 5 Concordia St. Paul in a top 5 Northern Sun Conference volleyball showdown Saturday afternoon at Rice Arena in Wayne as the Wildcats prevailed 25-27, 20-25, 25-22, 25-21, and 15-12. The Wildcats moved to 12-1 overall and 4-0 in the league. Shannon T. Robles had a 20-20 double-double with 22 kills and a career-best 23 digs in the win. Wayne State returns to play Thursday evening when the Wildcats visit Augustana for an NSIC battle in Sioux Falls starting at 6 p.m. There will be high school softball on 107.9 The Bull this evening. It's Highway 91 at North Bend Central starting at 6:30. Also in softball, Loganview Scrimmage-Sider travels to Syracuse. For KTIC Sports, I'm Joel Janacek.
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2: In Kansas City, the Chiefs won the Sunday night NFL game in overtime against the Colts 33-30. Harrison Butker 4-for-5 on field goals, including the game-winning 40-yarder. At Denver, the Broncos trailed Jacksonville 13-3 in the third quarter. Denver won the game 20-13. Las Vegas is 2-0 after surprising the Chargers 26-14. Dallas over Washington 37-20. Washington quarterback Jaden Daniels left with a dislocated elbow. Victories for San Francisco and Seattle. Minnesota won in the rain at Chicago 9-3. Bears quarterback Caleb Williams left with an apparently serious hamstring injury. Philadelphia on a late touchdown won at Tennessee 24-20. Green Bay came back for an overtime win at the Jets 20-17. Wins for New Orleans and Cincinnati. Ole Miss is up to number 4 in the new AP poll. And in baseball, Cleveland won its 5th straight game, 1-0 over the A's. 1 week left in the season.
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4: It is time to hear from Kalp Seed and Fertilizer in West Point, restarting with their weekly updates. First up this fall, it's Blake Heidoff. 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
5: Chad, this fall's fertilizer for phosphates and potash is going to be a little tough. 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
4: Thank you so much. 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
6: 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For nearly a decade, bacon was something your grandparents ate, not something cool or modern. Then in 1992, the fast food chain took a risk. Hardee's put bacon on a burger and called it the Frisco Burger. It became a massive hit. Within months, every other fast food chain in America scrambled to add bacon to their menus. Like McDonald's, Burger King, Wendy's, all of a sudden bacon wasn't just breakfast anymore, it was everywhere. It was bacon bliss across America. One menu decision changed an entire industry. See what a little risk with a little bacon on top did? Heck, I'm getting hungry just reading this. So be listening on Mondays for your chance to win a $10 More Meat Monday gift certificate. 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

There you go, a little music from Lone Star, and we're walking in Memphis at 6:27. Now the time, coming to you live inside the Deers Ford Lincoln Studios. Coming up here later on in the show, that's right, harvest season is going to be getting underway in full swing before you know it, as be listening for your cue to call in to get qualified for a chance to have lunch delivered to you in the field during the harvest season.

0: shine. There you go. It's Chris Stapleton, a little Broken Halos. 107.9 of the boats. 6:30 now the time. Sitting right at about 60 degrees as you head out the door this morning. Might see a few light sprinkles. We are seeing some showers just off to the west, especially to the west of Norfolk and Neely and Albion, kind of out just to the east of Burwell. Those showers are gradually pushing their way up to the east end. Could impact us as the morning rolls along. We'll continue to keep our eyes on events and keep you in touch. Well, if you'd like to take some little extra time out of your day today and make a difference, how about giving the gift of life? American Red Cross Blood Drive. 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And again, you can donate and schedule your appointments online at redcrossblood.org. Again, a little extra 45 minutes out of your day, and you can save up to 3 lives by giving the gift of life with the American Red Cross Blood Drive. Moore Auditorium today from noon until 6. It's 6:31 now the time. Good morning to you. We got a check of that forecast coming up here in just a few.
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2: I'm Connie Green in the KTIC News Center, which is sponsored by TNT Coins in Fremont. The Cumming County Board of Supervisors meets Wednesday afternoon at the courthouse in West Point. The supervisors will consider hiring a sixth dispatcher. That meeting starts at 1 p.m. After 50 years, 96-year-old Warren Buffett announced he's retiring from Berkshire Hathaway. His son, Howard, will be the new chair. Fremont's CareCorps shelter is in need of supplies for those using the shelter, including shampoo, pillows, bedding, and more. Donations can be taken to CareCorps Lifehouse, 723 North Broad Street in Fremont. Those are the latest stories from the KTIC News Center.
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0: 107.9 of the Bull is your number one choice for high school sports. Coming up on Monday night, we'll have Highway 91 and North Bend Central in high school softball. And then coming up on a Tuesday, it's high school volleyball. Should be a good one. Howells Dodge at Guardian Angel Central Catholic. And then coming up on Thursday, more high school softball headed your way as NEN takes on Wayne. 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
0: Once again, we might see some light sprinkles and light rain throughout the morning hours at times. And again, we'll see another round of showers and light drizzle this afternoon as well. Might see some patchy fog. And again, temperature-wise, we're only climbing for a high of 60. Winds will be out of the northeast at around 5 to 10. About a 50% chance of precip today. Tonight, then, a chance for some drizzle as well. See some cloudy skies at a low right around 51. As we roll to tomorrow, cloudy skies with a high of 61. Tomorrow night, cloudy skies and a low of 49. Then for your Wednesday, a little bit of sunshine with a high of 64. Wednesday night, showers likely, possible thunderstorms. Chance precip at around 60%. Dip back down to a low right around 52. Then for your Thursday, showers likely, possible thunderstorms. Chance precip at around 60% with a high of 63. Thursday night, chance for showers and storms and a low run around 54. And Friday, chance for showers and thunderstorms with a high of 65. That is your Bullseye weather forecast. Currently, right now, we're sitting at about 60 degrees. 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

0: Here you go, the king of country music, Mr. George Strait, and She Let Herself Go here on 107.9 of the Bull. Again, if you're going to be making your way to work and school this morning, windshield wipers might be a rolling at times just because of kind of a light mist across parts of the listening area. So again, those windshield wipers may be a rolling at times for the morning commute. As again, about a 50% chance of a precipitation throughout the day today, and then tonight, another round of light showers and possible storms. And again, we'll see about a 20% chance temperature-wise, getting all the way down to a low close to near 49 tonight. And then again tomorrow, cloud cover through much of the day with a high of 61. When are we going to see the sunshine? Well, according to the forecast, it may be a while. 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
0: 6:40 now the time here at 107.9 of the Bull. A little music on the way, and a couple from Colin Ray, also some music from Chris Lane as well. We'll tell you what was hot in the box office from over the weekend, but right now it's time for a market update. 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
4: Grain futures are off to a higher start as we are back to trade here early on a Monday morning. Chad Moyer with you and a recap of the ag markets. Let's go to the overnight session in the ECBOT here this morning. December corn this morning, 5 3/4 up at 5.33 1/4. March is up 5 1/2. May is up 5 1/4. November soybeans are up 7 1/4 at 13.10 3/4. January up 7 cents. March is up 6 1/2. October bean oil is down 38. October soybean meal is up $2.90 a ton. December Kansas City wheat is up 8 1/4 at $7.92. March is up 7 1/4 and May is up 6 3/4 this morning. Profit taking pulled down the row crop markets on Friday. The soybean complex taking the biggest hit. Soy meal prices hit 2-year highs last week and then suffered liquidation through the end of the week. Outside markets kind of softened amid a third straight day of crude oil declines. The Federal Reserve's decision to raise interest rates strengthened the dollar for the sixth straight session. This week, traders will be squarely focused on the trade summit, Washington, D.C., between the U.S. and China. On the agenda, China purchasing more U.S. ag products, namely soybeans. Over the weekend, more strikes occurred in the Black Sea infrastructure, especially around energy infrastructure. That'll probably support energy and secondarily grain markets at the beginning of the week here. USDA updates its weekly export inspections report this morning. Of course, this afternoon, we get an update on the crop progress report as well. Heavy rainfall in parts of the Corn Belt, especially Iowa, delaying harvest there. Dry conditions are expected to prevail for the next 7 days in the eastern Corn Belt. That would support grain harvest out there. Overnight in crude oil, November crude oil is down 226 overnight, 93.82. Again, at last check in the grains, corn up 5, soybeans are up 5 to 7, wheat in Kansas City 6 to 8 higher. Livestock futures at the end of last week were mostly lower. Now, October live cattle did end 27 higher, 215.92. December was up 37, February up 7, but the rest of the pit was lower. October feeder cattle down 87 at 323.50. November down 65, January down 82. October lean hogs, 80 cents down, 78.10. December down 105, February down 97. Class 3 milk futures, October down 17 cents, 15.69. November down 22, December down 18. Cash cattle market through the week last week saw movement. Northern cattle trading mostly at 350. Nebraska moving 26,800 head last week. Iowa 19,500. Did not see any volume officially noted in Kansas. Beef cutouts were mixed. Choice down 21. Selects up 138. Hog trade, national number 8176. Carcass value 56 cents down at the terminals. Barrels and gilts end the week at 60. Sows 54 to 60. Chad Moyer reporting.
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There you go. It's Chris Lane and the Big Big Plans. 107.9 of the Bold, 6:52 now the time. Again, hopefully you had a great weekend. As again, Saturday, it was really a nice day to be at your favorite pumpkin patch or maybe just be outdoors. And then, of course, yesterday, weather wasn't the greatest, but you know what? Was able to fight through it as we had the big West Point car show and craft fair and all the different food vendors on site, and really still a great turnout. And a special thanks to those who came out and helped support the Road Gyms Car Club and the big West Point car show yesterday, and those that traveled in from far just to be part of a fun event right here in West Point that we're able to bring to you each year. And again, a huge shout out to the club and all the volunteers to make that another successful event, despite a little bit colder temperatures yesterday. Well, again, what was hot in the box office over the weekend? We have a new movie sitting atop of the box office as Resident Evil.

0: was able to bring in $60 million over the weekend and take the top spot at the box office. Practical Magic 2 took the number 2 spot at the box office over the weekend, as I believe that was number 1 last weekend. Spider-Man, The Brand New Day, still hanging around, bringing in just $6.5 million over the weekend, but took the number 3 spot to the box office. The Odyssey took the number 4 spot to the box office over the weekend. And then Coyote vs. Acme, that took the number 5 spot in the box office over the weekend. So once again, Coyote vs. Acme taking once again the number 5 spot to the box office. And you'll be able to catch that one actually this weekend at the West Point Community Theater. You can catch it on Friday, Saturday, and Sunday. They'll show it all 3 nights at 7:30. But again, top movie in the box office just this past weekend was Resident Evil, bringing in $60 million. On the way here in a little bit, we'll put a wrap to the 6 o'clock hour on this Monday. Top of the hour, we'll check in with Connie Green for the KTIC News Center and a check of a pretty cool forecast. Details in a bit. 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
1: I'm Connie Green in the KTIC News Center, which is sponsored by TNT Coins and Fremont, buying and appraising coins, jewelry, silver, and collectibles. Dr. Tom Osborne was inducted into the Nebraska Hall of Fame on Friday, along with the unveiling of a sculpture of Tom Osborne depicting his life in the 1990s. The former Husker football coach is the first living member to be nominated and honored by the Nebraska Hall of Fame, thanks to Legislative Bill 596 that was signed into law in July earlier this year. Osborne was nominated by Jim Rose, former Husker broadcaster, who spoke during the ceremony.
2: A humble son of our state, star athlete, educator, coach, congressman, mentor, a life dedicated to benefiting our young people. First, as a legendary college football coach, whose teams for an entire generation delivered great victories, memorable moments, and championships. But in doing so, he also demonstrated a rare loyalty that begets a pride of place that we Nebraskans had never before known.
1: Governor Jim Pillen presented the proclamation and spoke how his memories and the impact Osborne had on his life over the years as a coach and mentor. Pillen also touched on the teammates mentoring program that Osborne and his wife Nancy founded in 1991. Pillen announced that he has been in talks with President Trump about awarding Osborne with the Presidential Medal of Freedom honor. Pillen says it's our nation's highest civilian honor. A northeast Nebraska man has died after a crash involving a tractor in South Dakota. The South Dakota Department of Public Safety says just after 6:30 in the morning Thursday, there was a fatal two-vehicle crash in the southeast part of the state. A John Deere farm tractor and a Chevrolet Silverado pickup collided on South Dakota Highway 46, about 9 miles east of Wagner. The pickup's driver, only identified as an 83-year-old from Masco, received fatal injuries. The tractor driver, who was identified as a 58-year-old man from Scotland, South Dakota, reported no injuries. The preliminary crash investigation shows that the tractor was going westbound on the highway, pulling a loaded grain drill. As it was crossing the bridge at the Charles Mix and Bonhomme County line, the pickup crested the hill, traveling eastbound in the same highway. The driver of the tractor attempted to move his vehicle off the roadway into a ditch, but the pickup struck the tractor. The crash remains under investigation, and authorities are withholding identification pending notification of relatives. The University of Nebraska Board of Regents is having a special meeting 11 o'clock this Friday. That meeting is open to the public and will be live streamed online at nebraska.edu. During that meeting, the board will approve four individuals to represent the University of Nebraska Board of Regents on the Nebraska Medicine Board. The individuals the board will consider are a combination of community members and regents. The selection of board members marks the next step in formalizing Nebraska Medicine's new governance structure. During a special meeting in September, the Board of Regents approved the addition of the Omaha Community Foundation as a governing member of Nebraska Medicine. Governor Pillen, in coordination with Mayor Matt Thompson of UTAN, has delegated authority to the mayor to order flags at half-staff in honor of the life and service of UTAN Volunteer Fire Department firefighter Wendell Pascarelli, who passed away following complications from line-of-duty-related cancer. The mayor of UTAN may direct that flags within the city of UTAN be lowered to half-staff immediately through the day of service. Funeral and memorial details are pending. Those are the latest stories from the KTIC News Center.
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3: Well, once again, we're going to see cloudy skies across much of northeast Nebraska today. We'll see a little bit of light and drizzle kind of on and off throughout the morning, and then another round coming up later this afternoon. About a 50% chance of precipitation. Clouds with a high near 60 today. Tonight, then, chance for some showers and drizzle. Cloudy skies and a low of 51. As we roll to tomorrow, cloudy skies and a high of 65. Looking toward it tomorrow night, we'll see cloudy skies and a low of 49. And then as we roll toward your Wednesday, sunshine, high of 64. Wednesday night, showers likely, possible thunderstorms, chance precipit around 60%. And then on Thursday, showers likely, possible thunderstorms can't be ruled out, chance precip already at 60% on Thursday, with a high of 63. That is your Bullseye weather forecast. Temperatures around the area. Friends in Norfolk get at 57. Wayne's at 58. Sioux City at 58. Columbus at 61. Fremont in at 62. Wahoo in at 62. And Blair sits in at 60. Right here in the heart of cattle country this morning, we sit at about 60 degrees and a little bit of light drizzle. Here at West Point's 107.9, The Bull.
0: Kicking off another hour of Nebraska's best country from the Deersford Lincoln Studios, Fremont, USA.

0: Horses. There you go. It's Lady Wilson, a little Wildflowers and Wild Horses out of Northeast Nebraska's number one choice, coming to you inside the Deere's Ford Lincoln Studios. 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So again, grab a burger and then go grab your flu shot, all done by our good friends at Franciscan Healthcare here in West Point. Time now for a check of sports. With that, we send it back over to Mr. Joel Yanachek on a Monday. It's 107.9 a bull. Good morning.
1: More of Nebraska's best country warming up in the bullpen. But first, it's headline sports.
2: I'm Joel Yanachek. Number one, Nebraska volleyball picked up a 3-1 victory against Florida Gulf Coast on Sunday afternoon at the Devaney Center. With Sunday's win, the Huskers are off to a 10-0 start for the 17th time in program history. Tariah Sigler paced the Husker offense with a season-high 13 kills, followed by Harper Murray with 11 kills. Campbell Flynn recorded 27 assists, 7 digs, 4 kills, and 3 blocks. Olivia Malk picked up her first career double-double with 17 digs and 10 assists. Number one, Nebraska returns to action on Wednesday as the Huskers welcome Missouri to Lincoln. First serve between the Huskers and Tigers is set for 6 p.m. Number 15, Texas A&M saved a set point in the second set to take a 2-0 lead into intermission and defeated number 20 Creighton Volleyball in 4 sets on Sunday in front of a sold-out crowd at DJ Sokol Arena. The defending national champion, Texas A&M, won the match by scores of 25-17, 26-24, 23-25, and 25-15. Creighton lost its fifth match in a row and is now 5-7 overall. Aiden Ames played on the outside for the first time at the collegiate level and led Creighton with 13 kills on a career-high 40 swings. Creighton will open Big East play on Friday at Seton Hall at 4 o'clock. Jamal Rule produced his second 100-yard rushing game of the young season and scored a pair of touchdowns to power Nebraska football's 34-7 win over North Dakota Saturday night at Memorial Stadium. The Cornhuskers closed non-conference play with a 3-0 record. Nebraska will hit the road for the first time this weekend by traveling to Michigan State. Kickoff against the Spartans is set for 4 p.m. on Saturday. Former North Bend Central football standout Brody Johnson threw 3 touchdown passes as Midland University defeated number 13 Northwestern College 28-16 in Great Plains Athletic Conference football action on Saturday night. With the victory, the Warriors improved to 4-0 overall and 3-0 in conference play. Midland returns home for its homecoming game against Dakota Wesleyan on Saturday. Kickoff is scheduled for 1 p.m. at Heaton Field. Number 2 ranked Wayne State volleyball rallied from a 2-set deficit to outlast number 5 Concordia St. Paul in a top 5 Northern Sun Conference volleyball showdown Saturday afternoon at Rice Arena in Wayne as the Wildcats prevailed 25-27, 20-25, 25-22, 25-21, and 15-12. The Wildcats moved to 12-1 overall and 4-0 in the league. Shenity Robles had

0: a 2020 double-double with 22 kills and a career-best 23 digs in the win. Wayne State returns to play Thursday evening when the Wildcats visit Augustana for an NSIC battle in Sioux Falls starting at 6 p.m. There will be high school softball on 107.9 The Bull this evening. It's Highway 91 at North Bend Central starting at 6:30. Also in softball, Loganview Scrimmage Sider travels to Syracuse. For KTIC Sports, I'm Joel Janacek.
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2: In Kansas City, the Chiefs won the Sunday night NFL game in overtime against the Colts, 33-30. Harrison Butker, 4-for-5 on field goals, including the game-winning 40-yarder. At Denver, the Broncos trailed Jacksonville 13-3 in the third quarter. Denver won the game 20-13. Las Vegas is 2-0 after surprising the Chargers 26-14. Dallas over Washington, 37-20. Washington quarterback Jaden Daniels left with a dislocated elbow. Victories for San Francisco. Francisco and Seattle. Minnesota won in the rain at Chicago 9-3. Bears quarterback Caleb Williams left with an apparently serious hamstring injury. Philadelphia on a late touchdown won at Tennessee 24-20. Green Bay came back for an overtime win at the Jets 20-17. Wins for New Orleans and Cincinnati. Ole Miss is up to number 4 in the new AP poll. And in baseball, Cleveland won its 5th straight game, 1-0 over the A's. 1 week left in the season.
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10: 7:23. Now the time here on the Morning Stampede. Doug Anderson hanging out with you. As again, windshield wipers are rolling for that morning commute today. As again, just kind of that light, heavy mist across the listening area. Cloudy skies throughout much of the day. Better chance for some light rain moving in as the morning rolls along. Then another chance coming up later on this afternoon. Coyote vs. Acme will be the movie this weekend. You'll catch that on Friday, Saturday, and Sunday at the West Point Community Theater. Ended up just being one of the top five movies in the box office from this past weekend. Coyote vs. Acme, showing this weekend at the West Point Community Theater. Time now for an agribusiness update.
9: Rural women who got C-sections more likely to be prescribed opioids at home. I'm Alex Makovica with today's agriculture news on the Rural Radio Network. Good morning. That's according to the Nebraska Examiner, reporting a new analysis of more than 540,000 cesarean deliveries. It found that for every 100 women in rural communities, roughly 10 more received an opioid prescription after discharge than women in urban areas. In hospital pain medication, use was similar, but prescribing patterns changed after the women went home. The study also found that rural women were more likely to receive acetaminophen and NSAIDs like ibuprofen. U.S. feedlots put the fewest cattle on feed for an August since USDA's current records began in 1996. USDA says August placements fell almost 10% from a year ago, a bigger drop than the market expected.
11: And that cushion's kind of shrinking every month, and the back door is still kind of stuck here. The August marketings were the smallest on record for the month. Kills have run under last year all summer, and the carcasses are still running about 50 pounds over the 10-year average. So tight cattle does not necessarily mean tight beef. What it means for us, basically, is the packer got his margin back here this month. It pulled cattle a touch harder than the trade expected. So this wall of heavy cattle out front isn't going anywhere just yet, but the supply behind that wall is supposed to be getting thinner with every report that we've seen here. And the calf crop is the smallest on record.
9: That's livestock market analyst Kyle Bumstead. Nebraska placements fell even more, down 14% from a year ago. And at RuralRadioNetwork.com, as school is now back in full swing, FFA chapters across the state are gearing up for additional competition coming up later this fall. That story at RuralRadioNetwork.com. 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
10: 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Facebook question of the day. How much would someone have to pay you to eat in an entire can of Spam? Yeah, straight out of the can. $20, $50, $100, or there just isn't enough money. Drop your price in the comments over on the 107.9 of the Bull Facebook page this morning. How much would someone have to pay you to eat an entire can of Spam straight out of the can? Name your price. Here's Blake Shelton, along with the Pistolinis and the boys around here on a Monday. Good morning.

0: There you go. It's Blake Shelton along with the Pistolantes of the boys around here on 107.9 of the Bull and also streaming worldwide at KTICradio.com. On the way here in a little bit, we'll celebrate our special birthdays and anniversaries. This is our special birthdays and anniversaries at about 7:40 this morning. Also, you know, we were talking a little bit about our Facebook question of the day involving spam. Your next favorite food has arrived. How about hot honey-flavored spam? Would you give that one a try? Yep. We'll talk more details onto that in just a couple. Following your Bullseye weather update. It's 7:31 now the time. A little bit of a light mist continuing to fall here in West Point.
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2: I'm Connie Green in the KTIC News Center, which is sponsored by TNT Coins in Fremont. Dr. Tom Osborne was inducted into the Nebraska Hall of Fame on Friday. He is the first living member to be nominated. Governor Pillen says he's in talks with President Trump about awarding Osborne with a Presidential Medal of Freedom honor. Pillen says it's our nation's highest civilian honor. A northeast Nebraska man died Thursday in a crash on South Dakota Highway 46. He is an 83-year-old man from Maskell, and identification is pending notification of relatives. The University of Nebraska Board of Regents will meet 11 a.m. Friday to open a public hearing to be live-streamed at nebraska.edu. During that meeting, the board will approve four individuals to represent the University of Nebraska Board of Regents on the Nebraska Medicine Board. Those are the latest headlines from the KTIC News Center.
3: We're a mile north of Beamer here, and looks like we got about 90 hundreds.
4: The left lane going south on Highway 9 out of Pender is blocked.
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0: Well, once again, we're going to continue to kind of just see that light mist through the morning hours. A better chance for some little heavier showers maybe as the day rolls along. We'll see a 50% chance of precip, patchy fog through the noon hour. And again, temperature-wise, we're only climbing for a high of 60. Tonight, then, chance for some showers and a drizzle as well, 20% chance. And again, we'll dip back down to a low of 51. Tomorrow, cloudy skies and a high of 61. Tomorrow night, a few clouds at a low of 49. For your Wednesday, some sunshine. Yeah, sunshine back into the forecast on Wednesday with a high of 64. Wednesday night, showers likely, possible thunderstorms after midnight. Chance precip right now at 60% on Wednesday night, low of 52. Thursday, showers likely, possible thunderstorms as well. Chance precip at around 60% with a high of 63. Thursday evening will call for a chance for showers and thunderstorms. Cloudy skies and a low rent around 54. And Friday, chance for showers and storms. Little cloud cover with a high of 65. That is your Bullseye weather forecast. 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On the way, we'll celebrate some birthdays and anniversaries. But first, it's Kenny Chesney. Don't Happen Twice, 107.9 The Bull. Good Monday morning.

0: Happy birthday!
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4: Birthdays, anniversaries that we get to celebrate here. Let's go back and celebrate a couple that were held on Sunday, September 20th. Happy anniversary, Jeremy. Love, Laura. Happy 12th birthday, Brecken Straley. Love, Mom, Dad, Clayton, Sutton, Bryn, Laney, and Jude. And also a happy birthday to Devin Schultz. Love, Grandpa and Grandma. Birthdays and anniversaries that we get to celebrate here on a Monday on the 21st day of September. Happy birthday, Rhett. Love, Dad, Mom, and Dawson. Happy birthday, Todd. Love, Jen. Happy birthday, Dad. Love, Alexis and Ryan. Happy birthday, Fred. Love, Kay, your kids and the grandkids. Happy anniversary to Jesse and Tim Hagedorn. Love the trainers, the Andersons, and the Boyars. And also a happy anniversary to Mom and Dad. Love, Jane. That's birthdays and anniversaries. Birthdays and anniversaries. 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

0: There you go. It's Old Dominion at Written in Sand at 7:46. And now the time here on the Morning Stampede. By the way, in just a little bit, we are going to have a chance for you to win $75.53. That is what is in the initial response jackpot, powered in part by our good friends at Creative Expressions on the main streets of West Point. But first, it's Shania.
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0: 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If your three initials match the following three letters in the same order, call 402-372-9191 within 2 minutes. You'll score today's amount. If there's no winner, The Bull adds $10.79 to the next morning's jackpot. It'll grow until we get a winner. Now, here are the three initials for you to match with Initial Response.
1: Well, once again, we have a jackpot of $75.53. $75.53 in the Creative Expressions jackpot, elevating brands one stitch at a time. So let's get to the initials, see what happens here this morning. Well, our first initial up for you this morning, that is an O. O as in Oliver, O as in Olivia. O is our first initial for you this morning. Middle initial. Well, middle initial we got for you this morning is a P. P as in Pam. P as in Penny. P is our middle initial for you this morning. O-P. And our last initial for you this morning, that is an S. S is in Samantha. S is in Simon. S is in Sindelar. S is our last initial for you this morning. So we have the initials O-P-S. O-P-S are the initials for initial response. And I'm going to match your initials in that exact order. Call 372-9191. And guess what? You can take the jackpot of $75.53. O-P-S. O-P-S. 372-9191. Remember, it has to be your current initials. Can't be your former name. Can't be your maiden name. It has to be you that calls in to claim the prize. Your 2 minutes, they start right now.
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1: 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O-P-S. O-P-S were the initials for Initial Response. And guess what? With those initials, we actually did not get a response this morning. So we'll add another $10.79 to the jackpot for Tuesday's drawing. We'll be up to $86.32. $86.32 will be in the Creative Expressions Jackpot. 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Your initials could possibly get drawn out. And again, we'd love to have you have a chance to claim the cash. Coming up next hour, we're actually going to give you a chance to get qualified for our Harvest Break promotion. That's right. If you're an area farmer, be listening for your cue to call in and a chance to have lunch delivered to you in the field during the harvest season. Be listening for our Harvest Break and a chance for you to get qualified for that inside the 8 o'clock hour. On the way, we have Mrs. Haggie's first graders. Lions Skater Northeast standing by with our morning pledge of allegiance.

There you go. It's Russell Dickerson and Love You Like I Used To. 107.9 of the Bull. Well, we meet it to a minute before 8 o'clock and a minute before 8 each weekday morning. We bring you the morning Pledge of Allegiance. And our morning Pledge of Allegiance today is Mrs. Hagee's first graders. Mrs. Hagee's first graders and Lions Decatur Northeast, as they are going to join us for the morning Pledge of Allegiance. And again, we're going to have our students from Lions Decatur Northeast join us throughout the week and into the early part of next week, as they were able to take some time to record many of their classrooms. And first up is the first graders, Mrs. Hagee's class. Here they are with your morning Pledge of Allegiance.

0: Pretty impressive job right there from the first graders, Mrs. Haggie's class at Alliance Decatur Northeast, reciting our Morning Pledge of Allegiance. We thank them for being part of the Morning Pledge of Allegiance. 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
3: I'm Connie Green in the KTIC News Center, which is sponsored by TNT Coins in Fremont. Honest appraisals and fair prices for coins, silver, and collectibles. The Cumming County Board of Supervisors meets Wednesday afternoon at the courthouse in West Point. The supervisors will consider bids for wooden deck replacement, hiring for a sixth dispatcher, a Dinklage application for the West Point Rural Fire District, and the signing of a letter of agreement for an update to zoning regulations. That meeting Wednesday starts at 1 p.m. The sale of the former Omaha Public Power District headquarters in downtown Omaha at 444 South 16th Street was approved last night by the OPPD Board of Directors. That property sold for over $13 million to Urban Village. Urban Village plans to use that space to develop mixed-use residential and commercial ventures. The closing on that deal is expected in April of next year. OPPD is now leasing space at 1919 Exarban Drive for its administrative headquarters, according to OPPD spokesperson Jody Baker. After 50 years at the helm, 96-year-old Warren Buffett announced his retirement from the chairman's position at Berkshire Hathaway. He will assume the role of chairman emeritus immediately. His son, Howard, will become the new chair. Fremont's Care Corps shelter is in need of several supplies for those utilizing the shelter: powdered laundry detergent, shampoo, pillows, twin-size bedding, blankets, and sugar. Donations can be taken to Care Corps Lifehouse at 723 North Broad Street in Fremont. Those are the latest stories from the KTIC News Center.
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6: We're a mile north of Beamer here, and looks like we got about 90 hundreds.
7: The left lane going south on Highway 9 out of Pender is blocked.
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0: Well, once again, we're going to see a chance for some showers and light drizzle throughout the day today. Chance precip at around 50%. Cloudy skies, temperature-wise, will climb for a high of 60. Then for tonight, a chance for some showers and light drizzle as well. 20% chance, dip back down to a low of 51. As we roll to tomorrow, cloudy skies with a high of 61. Tomorrow night, cloudy skies at a low of 49. But as we roll toward your Wednesday, sunshine back into the forecast. High of 64. Wednesday night showers and thunderstorms are likely. 60% chance at a low of 52. And then on Thursday, showers likely, possible thunderstorms with a high of 63. That is your forecast. Is currently right now still a very heavy mist and sitting at about 60 degrees. Here at West Point's 107.9, The Bull.
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0: Tim McGraw, that one bad habit. 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So again, if you're an area farmer tuned in here this morning, we'd like to get you qualified for a chance for our harvest break. Number to call in? 402-372-9191. That's 402-372-9191. I'd like to get you signed up for a chance to have lunch delivered to you in the field. We'll take the first couple of callers in and get you qualified. Time now for a check of sports, brought to you in part by our friends at Wayne State College.
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2: I'm Joel Janicek. Number one, Nebraska volleyball picked up a 3-1 victory against Florida Gulf Coast on Sunday afternoon at the Devaney Center. With Sunday's win, the Huskers are off to a 10-0 start for the 17th time in program history. Tariah Sigler paced the Husker offense with a season-high 13 kills, followed by Harper Murray with 11 kills. Campbell Flynn recorded 27 assists, 7 digs, 4 kills, and 3 blocks. Olivia Malk picked up her first career double-double with 17 digs and 10 assists. Number one, Nebraska returns to action on Wednesday as the Huskers welcome Missouri to Lincoln. First serve between the Huskers and Tigers is set for 6 p.m. Number 15, Texas A&M saved a set point in the second set to take a 2-0 lead in intermission and defeated number 20 Creighton Volleyball in 4 sets on Sunday in front of a sold-out crowd at DJ Sokol Arena. The defending national champion, Texas A&M, won the match by scores of 25-17, 26-24, 23-25, and 25-15. Creighton lost its fifth match in a row and is now 5-7.

0: And by traveling to Michigan State. Kickoff against the Spartans is set for 4 p.m. on Saturday. Former North Bend Central football standout Brody Johnson threw three touchdown passes as Midland University defeated number 13 Northwestern College 28-16 in Great Plains Athletic Conference football action on Saturday night. With the victory, the Warriors improved to 4-0 overall and 3-0 in conference play. Midland returns home for its homecoming game against Dakota Wesleyan on Saturday. Kickoff is scheduled for 1 p.m. at Heaton Field. Number 2-ranked Wayne State volleyball rallied from a 2-set deficit to outlast number 5 Concordia St. Paul in a top 5 Northern Sun Conference volleyball showdown Saturday afternoon at Rice Arena in Wayne as the Wildcats prevailed 25-27, 20-25, 25-22, 25-21, and 15-12. The Wildcats moved to 12-1 overall and 4-0 in the league. Shannon T. Robles had a 20-20 double-double with 22 kills and a career-best 23 digs in the win. Wayne State returns to play Thursday evening when the Wildcats visit Augustana for an NSIC battle in Sioux Falls starting at 6 p.m. There will be high school softball on 107.9 The Bull this evening. It's Highway 91 at North Bend Central starting at 6:30. Also in softball, Loganview Scrimmage Sider travels to Syracuse. For KTIC Sports, I'm Joel Janacek.
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2: In Kansas City, the Chiefs won the Sunday night NFL game in overtime against the Colts 33-30. Harrison Butker 4-for-5 on field goals, including the game-winning 40-yarder. At Denver, the Broncos trailed Jacksonville 13-3 in the third quarter. Denver won the game 20-13. Las Vegas is 2-0 after surprising the Chargers 26-14. Dallas over Washington 37-20. Washington quarterback Jaden Daniels left with a dislocated elbow. Victories for San Francisco and Seattle. Minnesota won in the rain at Chicago 9-3. Bears quarterback Caleb Williams left with an apparently serious hamstring injury. Philadelphia on a late touchdown won at Tennessee 24-20. Green Bay came back for an overtime win at the Jets 20-17. Wins for New Orleans and Cincinnati. Ole Miss is up to number 4 in the new AP poll. And in baseball, Cleveland won its 5th straight game, 1-0 over the A's. 1 week left in the season.
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6: The left lane going south on Highway 9 out of Pender is blocked.
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0: There you go. It's Luke Bryan and serving up margaritas on a Monday on 107.9 of Bolts, 8:22 now the time. Big congratulations to Reagan and Lee, Jeremy and Howells, Brian and West Point, and Mark and Valparaiso for listening in. They got their name put in the box for a chance to have lunch delivered to them in the field during this harvest season. Just keep listening for more chances to get qualified for our harvest break. Time now for an agribusiness update. With that, here's Chad Moyer. Good morning, Chad.
1: All right, thanks very much there, Doug. Let's take a look at ag information here on a Monday on the Bull. Let's start with the monthly cattle on feed report that came out on Friday afternoon from USDA. Cattle inventory as of the beginning of September, 11.2 million head. That was 1% above a year ago. Placements in feedlots, 1.62 million head, 9% below last year. Placements the lowest in the series. Marketings of fed cattle in August were 1.52 million head, 3% below that of 1 year ago. On a state-by-state basis, Nebraska on feed was 2.47 million, up 2% compared to a year ago. Placements in Nebraska, 410,000 head. That's down about 14% from 1 year ago. Marketings in Nebraska, 400,000 head, down 6% from last year. If you noticed uneven maturity or problem patches in your soybean fields this fall, you might consider the cause. Soybean cyst nematode may be contributing to diminished root systems and yield losses, but testing is the only way to know for sure. While these problem areas are still top of mind, plan to sample and use the results to guide management decisions for the next soybean rotation. Soybean cyst nematode is the leading yield-limiting biological threat in soybeans in North America. It is estimated to cost U.S. producers $1.5 billion annually. Soybean cyst nematode can cause yield losses up to 30% without producing significant above-ground symptoms. As a result, many producers may not even realize that SCN is present and are not actively managing it in their fields. The key is to get out and get good samples. You can get some tips from Nebraska Extension on sampling procedure can be found on my blog. And then, of course, there's the management decisions that follow. Again, all of those details are up on my blog. University of Nebraska-Lincoln Extension Beef Economics Team annually publishes a report that forecasts the expected value of replacement heifers for Nebraska producers. Center for Ag Profitability at UNL is hosting a webinar that'll highlight the latest forecast. The forecasts are intended to be used as a guide onto what cow replacement costs might be given the market volatility, futures expectations, costs, and things like that. Average annual production costs appear to have gone up by $300 per cow this year compared to last year. The outlook takes a look at 12 different market, productivity, and financing scenarios. Again, this webinar taking a look at a beef cow replacement costs. That webinar is September 24th at 12 noon. You can register at cap.unl.edu, cap.unl.edu. That's ag information here at KTIC. Chad Moyer reporting.
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3: 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And like I said, man, I wanted that song so bad after it came out on radio and I heard it. And 2 years later, going down the road, I told my wife, it came on the radio. I said, well, we should have got that song. She said, you did. I said, what do you mean? She said, well, that song was on the CD they pitched you with Queen of My Double Wide Trailer, and Buddy let it go. And it was John Deere Green.
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7: I'm Connie Green in the KTIC News Center, which is sponsored by TNT Coins in Fremont. The Cumming County Board of Supervisors meets Wednesday afternoon at the courthouse in West Point. The supervisors will consider hiring a sixth dispatcher. That meeting starts at 1 p.m. After 50 years, 96-year-old Warren Buffett announced he's retiring from Berkshire Hathaway. His son, Howard, will be the new chair. Fremont's CareCorps shelter is in need of supplies for those using the shelter, including shampoo, pillows, bedding, and more. Donations can be taken to CareCorps Lifehouse, 723 North Broad Street in Fremont. Those are the latest stories from the KTIC News Center.
0: And thank you very much there, Connie. It's now 8:29, and now the time is it's now time for your opening markets. Your opening markets here this morning, they are brought to you in part by our good friends at Grain State Soya here in West Point. As they're able to bring you your opening markets, as again, Grain State Soya with Glucobest, give them a call at 402-372-2429 as they're able to bring you your opening markets here on a Monday right here out of Northeast Nebraska's number one choice. 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Cloudy skies and light mist falling here in West Point.
8: 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As we open up the Monday morning trade, energies are down, equities up, and grains were higher in the overnight session. Wetter weather is starting to cause some delays to the harvest as the Midwest is looking fairly soggy for the next week or so. That's bringing in a bit of premium here as well as some anticipation of this week's trade meeting. The U.S. and China have had some preliminary talks over the weekend ahead of the president's meeting on Thursday. The trade has more optimism that a deal will also include corn and wheat. Also bullish for wheat was a purchase by Pakistan of wheat at a considerable premium to the current futures prices. The higher dollar index, though, will limit upside for wheat so far. Cattle futures are opening up higher this morning. Friday's cattle on feed report showed fewer placements, but higher number of cattle on feed right now. December corn is up 7 3/4 at 5.35 1/4. March up 7.5 at 5.49. November soybeans up 13 3/4 at 13.17 1/4. January up 13 1/4 at 13.33 3/4. December Chicago wheat up 8 3/4 at 7.23. March up 8 1/4 at 7.38 1/4. December KC wheat up 9 at 7.92 3/4. March up 8.5 at 8.05 3/4. October live cattle are up 225 at 218.17. December up 252 at 219.07. September feeders are up 322 at 336.80. October up 370 at 327.30. October lean hogs are down 2 pennies at 78.07. December up 22 at 68.70. That's a look at your opening markets here on the Rural Radio Network.
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1: It is time to hear from Kalp Seed and Fertilizer in West Point, restarting with their weekly updates. First up this fall, it's Blake Hydoff. Blake, what's kind of the preview for fall when it comes to our fertilizer plan?
11: Yeah, this fall's fertilizer for phosphates and potash is going to be a little tough. And so I really want growers to think about their fertility programs going into this fall. My recommendation is going to be to get as many acres as we can lined up to get grid sampled. That way we know what we need and where we need it to try and save every dollar we can.
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11: Absolutely. 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Stop in at the office or give us a call at 402-372-5588.
1: Thank you so much. Again, that's Blake Hydoff with Kalp Seed and Fertilizer in West Point with this week's update.

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2: Chance of thunderstorms with fog and spots today. Otherwise, cloudy skies expected. Daytime highs approaching 59. Northeasterly winds 8 to 15 miles an hour. Cloudy skies expected again. Tonight, slight chance for scattered showers. Lows dip down to about 51. Cloudy skies with fog early tomorrow. Slight chance for scattered showers. High of 60. I'm weatherology meteorologist Megan Mulford on West Point's 107.9 The Bull.
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0: Midland right there, the drinking problem, 8:40 now the time. Coming up here in just a little bit, your chance to win on More Meat Mondays. We'll give you that chance to win a $10 meat certificate with More Meat Mondays after we hear from Rodney Atkins. It's the Farmer's Daughter on 107.9 The Bull, coming to you live inside the Deers Ford Lincoln Studios.
1: It's

0: There you go. It's Ronnie Atkins of the Farmer's Daughter. 107.9 The Bull. It's around 8:43. Now the time. You're on the Morning Stampede. Time to make somebody a winner here this morning on More Meat Mondays. More Meat Monday is brought to you in part by the Burt County Cattlemen, Saunders County Livestock and Ag Association, Midwest Diesel of Beamer, Red's Welding and Supply of Hupper, First Northeast Bank of Nebraska, Cumming County Pork Producers, Nutrient Advisors of West Point, the Cumming County Feeders Association, and also Wisner Implant and Dentistry. 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Number to dial in, 402-372-9191. That's 402-372-9191. 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

Good stuff right there from Toby Keith and How Do You Like Me Now as we're just inside once again to the 9 o'clock hour with the 90s and at 9. Good morning to you. Glad to have you along with us for the ride. Here's Steve Warner.

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9: Chance of thunderstorms with fog and spots today. Otherwise, cloudy skies expected. Daytime highs approaching 59. Northeasterly winds 8 to 15 miles an hour. Cloudy skies expected again. Tonight, slight chance for scattered showers. Lows dip down to about 51. Cloudy skies with fog early tomorrow. Slight chance for scattered showers. High of 60. I'm weatherology meteorologist Megan Mulford on West Point's 107.9 The Bull.
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0: It's Restless Hearts and When She Cries, 107.9 of the Bull, and also streaming worldwide at KTICRadio.com. Over on the 107.9 of the Bull Facebook page here this morning, how much would someone have to pay you to eat an entire can of Spam straight out of the can? That's a little fun Facebook question of the day. Shelly says, yikes. Kathy says it'd take at least $20. Trudy says she likes it. Shelby says not enough money. John says he could probably do it for $20. And Teresa says not enough money. John says it would take at least $500. Again, how much would someone have to pay you to eat an entire can of Spam straight out of the can? $20, $50, $100, $500? Or there's just not even enough money for you to do such a thing? Chime in over on the 107.9 The Bull Facebook page. The 90s and 9, moving along. Thanks again for letting us be part of your day with 107.9 The Bull.
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5: The left lane going south on Highway 9 out of Pender is blocked.
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0: It's Mark Chestnut, and I'll think of something on 107.9 of the Bull with the 90s and 9. Coming close to putting a wrap to a Monday version on the Morning Stampede. Don't forget to stop by and see our friends at your local Dairy Queen. 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How about trying some of their new ghost pepper sauce or the new strip dip or also their house-made Hidden Valley Ranch? It's all available at your local Dairy Queen here in West Point. Just $6.99. Grab that 4-piece chicken strip basket. We'll continue to see some light rain on and off throughout the day. Cloudy skies, a little light fog as well. And again, temperature-wise, only climbing for a high of 60. Tonight's will see a low right around 51. And then tomorrow, only a high of 61. Sunshine looking to be back in the forecast by Wednesday. On the way, Joel Yanacek back with you at 10. We'll talk again soon here on 107.9 The Bull.
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13: Chance of thunderstorms with fog and spots today. Otherwise, cloudy skies expected. Daytime highs approaching 59. Northeasterly winds 8 to 15 miles an hour. Cloudy skies expected again. Tonight, slight chance for scattered showers. Lows dip down to about 51. Cloudy skies with fog early tomorrow. Slight chance for scattered showers. High of 60. I'm weatherology meteorologist Megan Mulford on West Point's 107.9 The Bull.
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0: 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I just want to take the time to give a huge thank you to the wonderful people with West Point Rescue, West Point Fire Department, West Point Police, Cumming County Sheriff, and also Franciscan Healthcare. You know, last weekend, had kind of a bad, kind of a scary and embarrassing situation. I tell you what, those great people were consummate pros. They're extremely professional and kind and just absolutely great at what they did in helping me out of that situation, which is why I was gone for a week. But just want to say thank you again to those wonderful people and say how grateful we are to have so many great first responders here in the area. On the way, Bullseye Weather, market information, then three in a row from Diamond Rio, Clint Black and Chris Young.
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3: Speed and space, the time to get in and out. 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And make as efficient use of time as possible.
4: During harvest, everybody's in a hurry. You don't want to waste the acres on sitting in line. 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You don't have the risk of Mother Nature taking some of that away from you.
3: One of the services that you offer is transportation off the farm.
4: Yeah, we've done the grain dealer farm pickup for a number of years, and we've got 10 grain trailers, so when everything's rolling, we can get a lot hauled. This coming year, the crop is going to impact lines at the terminal. So that could become an issue at some point. We've got a lot of grain moved already this year, and we've got customers that are starting to core bins and move a little bit of grain off the farm, so we're busy with that as well. But right now, the best way to contact us is to call 402-385-3003.
3: Again, that's John Darling, Pender Grain. So much more than grain. Again, give him a call to the office in Pender.
5: Chance of thunderstorms with fog and spots today. Otherwise, cloudy skies expected. Daytime highs approaching 59. Northeasterly winds 8 to 15 miles an hour. Cloudy skies expected again. Tonight, slight chance for scattered showers. Lows dip down to about 51. Cloudy skies with fog early tomorrow. Slight chance for scattered showers. High of 60. I'm weatherology meteorologist Megan Mulford on West Point's 107.9 The Bull.
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8: 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Crude oil is down over $5 a barrel, and grains are gaining in the double digits this morning. The U.S. and China had some preliminary talks over the weekend ahead of the president's meeting on Thursday, and so far the reports from those meetings are positive, and the trade has more optimism that a deal will also include corn and wheat, and it's expected that the 10% tariff that still exists will be lifted off of U.S. goods, allowing private buyers to also afford to buy U.S. beans. Cattle futures are higher today in response to Friday's neutral to bullish cattle on feed report. Placements came in at 91% of a year ago, well under the trade estimate. Marketings were 97%, and cattle on feed came in at 101% of a year ago. December corn is up 13 at 540.5, March up 12.5 at 554. November soybeans up 18.25 at 13.21¾. January up 18.25 at 13.38¼. December Chicago wheat up 10.5 at 7.24¾. March up 10.25 at 7.40¼. December Kansas City wheat up 9 at 7.92¾. March up 8.25 at 8.05½. October soybean meal up 9.70 at 3.64.30. October bean oil up 34 at 68.04. October live cattle up 305 at 218.97. December up 362 at 220.25. September feeders up 272 at 336.30. October up 472 at 328.22. October lean hogs up 65 cents at 78.75. 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
9: What do pioneer scientists do after they've revolutionized soybean genetic technology? They keep on

0: Chris Young and Ken Brown teaming up for one. They're famous friends. I wonder if one of their famous friends is one of my famous friends. That would be Doug Anderson. Nebraska's best country, 107.9 The Bull. Joel Janacek back with you, working our way through the 10 o'clock hour here on a Monday morning. Well, when it comes to the culinary delight that is Spam, either love it or you hate it. I enjoy Spam. Well, now a new flavor of Spam is being unveiled, and it's taking a ride on the hot honey trend. That right? Hot honey flavored Spam is hitting grocery store shelves as a new permanent flavor. They say it brings a sweet and spicy twist to the classic canned meat. The makers of Spam think it's something Spam fans want, especially now that they're expanding the breakfast angle, which this apparently fits into. Their press release includes a breakfast sandwich recipe and one with waffles. There are around 15 varieties of Spam, including Korean barbecue, gochujang flavor, Japanese barbecue, bacon, oven roasted turkey, maple, hickory smoke, teriyaki, and jalapeno. So there you go, Spam lovers unite. By the way, Spam really big in Hawaii. And if you've never tried something called Spam Musubi, definitely give it a try. Otherwise, just stick to the old classic Spam and Eggs for sure. Coming up, Focus with Franciscan Healthcare, then three in a row from Garth, Lee Bryce, and Craig Morgan.
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9: Chance of thunderstorms with fog and spots today. Otherwise, cloudy skies expected. Daytime highs approaching 60. Winds out of the northeast, 5 to 10 miles an hour. Cloudy skies expected again. Tonight, slight chance for scattered showers. Lows level off around 51. Slight chance for scattered showers with fog early tomorrow. Daytime highs approaching 60. Cloudy skies expected. I'm weatherology meteorologist Megan Mulford on West Point's 107.9 The Bull.
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107.9 The Bull, Nebraska's best country on KTIC-FM West Point. 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

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Well, hey there again, friends. Welcome to 11 o'clock on this Monday. I'm Joel Janacek. Thank you so much for being with us. Coming up in 11 o'clock, Roseanne Cash, Justin Moore, and Rascal Flatts. Doug Anderson's going to let us know what's for lunch with the midday menu. We'll have a mid-morning grain report from the Rural Radio Network, Bullseye Weather, and all sorts of great country music. And it starts right now with Jake Owen on The Bull.

Yeah, we were never growing up or growing old, breaking up or letting go. Girl, just like rock and roll, where's it gone?

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7: The left lane going south on Highway 9 out of Pender is blocked.
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1: Good morning, I'm Lacey Shippey for the Rural Radio Network, and it's time to take a look at our midday livestock trade with livestock market analyst Kyle Bumstead. And Kyle, we are seeing this cattle market really take off after Friday's cattle on feed report. Tell me what you're making of things here today.
2: Well, that's right, Lacey. Obviously missing that placement number by 9% versus a 6% that was forecasted here, had this thing kind of primed for a higher opening here. And that's kind of what we're seeing here as far as the way this market structure is taking itself today. Now we're seeing those deferred contracts higher, while the front contracts, while higher, are being kind of holding this complex down. So like I said before, folks, bull markets wear their horns on the front end, not the rear end. And this thing's got the horns on the rear end. So that's a little bit scary here. When you look at it, we're seeing some non-commercial short covering, but there is some commercial sell pressure that's starting to rear its ugly head out there as we get through the middle of the session here. Now, looking at these live cattle here, we also did see 226 being passed on in Kansas on Saturday. Most of the Nebraska trade had been wrapped up here, and a lot of that was done at that 223 to 224, a little bit of light 225 as well, too. So it's not going to surprise me if they come out with the average cash trade right around the 223.5, maybe 224 in Nebraska. But anybody's guess on where cash is going to settle out here or start at here this week as far as bids go. On the feeder cattle side of things here, we have some stuff that's going to be happening here this week. We've got September feeder cattle that are going to go off here on Thursday at noon. Some interesting things happening in this feeders as well. You're seeing some commercial sell pressure rear its ugly head as well, too. So on this non-commercial rally, you're seeing some commercials that are using it to take and hedge and get a little bit of protection going on here as we've got this rally. The feeder cattle index today looks like it's going to be down $3.05 at 339.45 with a daily average of 333.18 on 5,942 head. The total net 7-day average is 21,447 heads.
1: 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That is livestock market analyst Kyle Bumstead here on the Rural Radio Network.
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6: 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Coming up on Monday night, we'll have Highway 91 and North Bend Central in high school softball. And then coming up on a Tuesday, it's high school volleyball. Should be a good one. 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
11: Thunderstorms with fog and spots today. Otherwise, cloudy skies expected. Daytime highs approaching 60. Winds out of the northeast, 5 to 10 miles an hour. Cloudy skies expected again. Tonight, slight chance for scattered showers. Lows level off around 51. Slight chance for scattered showers with fog early tomorrow. Daytime highs approaching 60. Cloudy skies expected. I'm weatherology meteorologist Megan Mulford on West Point's 107.9 The Bull.
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0: You know, if you know my mom, this might surprise you a little bit, but she loves that song. Little Toby Keith, I Want to Talk About Me, here at Country's All-Time Hits on 107.9 The Bull. I remember when that song first came out, man, pretty much any time I burned a CD that I was going to play in her car, she made sure that I put that song on there. She loved that one for sure. I'd like to tell you about Saints Cyril and Methodius Catholic Church in Clarkson. They'll be holding a parish fall fest this coming Sunday, the 27th. The delicious meal of chicken fried steak, mashed potatoes and gravy, green beans, fruit salad, rolls, and desserts will be served from 11 a.m. to 1 p.m. at St. John Newman Hall, located at 420 Cherry Street in Clarkson. It is $15 for adults and $7 for children 4 to 12 years old. 3 and under are free. 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A giant live auction will begin at 1:15 p.m. There will be two $100 giveaways during the auction. Come find out all about it. 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Once again, that's the Saints Cyril and Methodius Catholic Church in Clarkson Parish Fall Fest this Sunday. 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
7: 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Should be a good one. 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
9: Chance of thunderstorms with fog and spots today. Otherwise, cloudy skies expected. Daytime highs approaching 60. Winds out of the northeast, 5 to 10 miles an hour. Cloudy skies expected again. Tonight, slight chance for scattered showers. Lows level off around 51. Slight chance for scattered showers with fog early tomorrow. Daytime highs approaching 60. Cloudy skies expected. I'm weatherology meteorologist Megan Mulford on West Point's 107.9 The Bull.
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11: This is the devotion for Monday, September 21st, 3, 2, 1. Hello, I'm Pastor William Ingebretson, and this devotion is based on Mark 9, verses 30 through 37. But have you ever played the game of opposites? It's kind of fun to do. Once in a while, an expression of it would be you walk backwards as much as you possibly can, or write on your paper from right to left and from top to bottom. Anything you can do that's opposite. Maybe eat your dessert first at mealtime, or you could put your shoes on the wrong feet. It's kind of fun to think, what would be opposite of what we should be doing? Well, and today in our Bible reading, Jesus taught his disciples about opposites. As they walked along the road one day, he heard them arguing about which one of them was the greatest. And later, when Jesus asked them what they were arguing about, they didn't want to answer. If anyone would be first, he must be last of all and the servant of all, Jesus told them. Then he took a child in his arms and said to each that each must become like a little child. What Jesus told them is the opposite of what many people believe in this day and age, or for always, for that matter. No one likes to be last. We like being first. Our sin makes selfishness feel more natural. Well, thanks be to God that Jesus put us first. God's word tells us that the Son of Man came not to be served, but to serve and to give his life as a ransom for many. That's in Mark 10. Jesus put himself last when he willingly suffered the punishment for our sins. Now, through his Spirit, we have the power to overcome our sin of selfishness. And we can love God with a child's trusting love. And we can love each other and put our own desires last. Let us pray. Dear Lord, thank you for the forgiveness that you have given us through the cross of Jesus Christ and his death there. Help us to serve others in your name. Amen.
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1: I'm Connie Green in the KTIC News Center, which is sponsored by TNT Coins in Fremont. Honest appraisals and fair prices for coins, silver, and collectibles. A 19-year-old Wisner male is facing several charges after being clocked on a motorcycle going 110 miles per hour Saturday evening around 5:30 by Stanton County deputies, this near Highway 275 and Highway 57. Identified as Andrew Hansen, the driver of that motorcycle failed to stop for emergency lights and sirens, and then sped up to close to 125 miles per hour. Hansen lost control and was thrown from the bike just west of Pilger. He was treated at the scene by Pilger and Wisner Fire and Rescue Departments and taken into custody on several charges, including speeding in excess of 120 miles per hour, willful reckless driving, fleeing to avoid arrest, and among other charges, possession of marijuana and drug paraphernalia. Dr. Tom Osborne was inducted into the Nebraska Hall of Fame Friday, the first living member to be nominated and honored by the Nebraska Hall of Fame, thanks to Legislative Bill 596 that was signed into law in July earlier this year. Osborne was nominated by Jim Rose, former Husker broadcaster who spoke during the ceremony.
2: A humble son of our state, star athlete, educator, coach, congressman, mentor, a life dedicated to benefiting our young people. First, as a legendary college football coach whose teams for an entire generation delivered great victories, memorable moments, and championships. But in doing so, he also demonstrated a rare loyalty that begets a pride of place that we Nebraskans had never before known.
1: Governor Jim Pillen presented the proclamation and spoke about his memories and the impact Osborne has had on his life over the years as a coach and mentor.
3: Coach's name is synonymous with Husker football, but there's nobody in the history of the state of Nebraska that has done more for young people his entire life, who just happened to be one of the greatest football coaches of all time. The Teammates Mentoring Program, without a shadow of a doubt, is the best school-based mentoring program in the United States of America.
1: Pillen says he has been in talks with President Donald Trump about awarding Osborne with the Presidential Medal of Freedom honor. Pillen says it's our nation's highest civilian honor. The University of Nebraska Board of Regents is having a special meeting 11 a.m. Friday, September 25th. That meeting is open to the public and will be live streamed online at nebraska.edu. During that meeting, the board will approve four individuals to represent the University of Nebraska Board of Regents on the Nebraska Medicine Board. Those individuals the board will consider are a combination of community members and regents. The selection of board members marks the next step in formalizing Nebraska Medicine's new governance structure. During a special meeting in September, the Board of Regents approved the addition of the Omaha Community Foundation as the governing member of Nebraska Medicine. A public hearing to set the final tax request and for the Wisner City budget for the upcoming fiscal year are slated tomorrow evening at the meeting in the Wisner City Council building. That meeting starts at 5 p.m. Tuesday night in Council Chambers at 1111 Avenue E. Those are the latest stories from the KTIC News Center.
4: Of thunderstorms with fog at times this afternoon, otherwise overcast skies, highs level off around 60, northeast winds 5 to 10 miles an hour. Cloudy again tonight, slight chance for scattered rain showers, lows around 51, slight chance for scattered showers with fog early tomorrow, daytime highs approaching 60, cloudy skies. I'm weatherology meteorologist Megan Mulford on West Point's 107.9 The Bull.
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1: Sawyer Brown with their cover of the Dave Dudley classic, 6 Days on the Road, here in Nebraska's Best Country, 107.9 The Bull. Good afternoon to you. Welcome into the noon hour on this Monday. I'm Joel Janicek. Thanks for being with us here as we come to you from inside the Deere's Ford Lincoln Studios. By the way, have you ever heard the Dave Dudley version of that song, 6 Days on the Road? Definitely quite a bit different than the fellows from Sawyer Brown, for sure, because Dave Dudley, man, his style of singing, it was something. It was like, 6 days on the road and I'm gonna make it home tonight. That's my Dave Dudley impression for you. Coming up here, we'll have a local look at sports. Also, Fox Sports and Jason Jorgensen's going to hit us with a Big Ten Blitz. We'll come back with music from Scotty McCreary. All that and more headed your way on The Bull. I'm Joel Janicek. There will be high school softball on 107.9 The Bull tonight. It's Highway 91 at North Bend Central starting at 6:30. Also tonight in softball, Loganview Scribner Snyder is at Syracuse. The number one ranked Nebraska volleyball team won in 4 sets against Florida Gulf Coast yesterday afternoon at the Devaney Center. Huskers won the match 25-10, 25-17, 25-27, and 25-14. With Sunday's win, the Huskers are off to a 10-0 start for the 17th time in program history. Tariah Sigler paced the Husker offense with a season-high 13 kills. Number one Nebraska returned to action on Wednesday as the Huskers welcome Missouri to Lincoln. First serve between the Huskers and Tigers is set for 6 p.m. Number 15 Texas A&M defeated number 20 Creighton volleyball in 4 sets yesterday inside a sold-out DJ Sokol Arena. The defending national champion Texas A&M won the match by scores of 25-17, 26-24, 23-25, and 25-15. Creighton lost its 5th match in a row and is now 5-7 on the season. The Blue Jays will open Big East play on Friday at Seton Hall at 4 p.m. Texas is ranked number one in the latest AP college football poll. The Longhorns are 3-0 on this season after their 30-6 win over Texas San Antonio on Saturday. Georgia is second, followed by Notre Dame, Ole Miss, and Indiana. Miami is 6th, followed by Ohio State, Alabama, BYU, and LSU. Penn State is 13th, Iowa is 17th, Michigan is 18th, and Oregon is 20th. I'm Joel Janicek. 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

0: on Monday morning. The test came back and he avoided major injury to his hamstring. Broncos running back J.K. Dobbins, who left Sunday's win over the Jaguars, also with a hamstring injury, appears to have also have missed any major injury factor. Commanders quarterback Jaden Daniels left the game against the Cowboys with a dislocated elbow, same injury as he suffered last season. He's set for an MRI on Monday. The Los Angeles Clippers have named L.A.-based lawyer John Gibson as the franchise's interim governor and CEO. The NBA has approved the move. Steve Ballmer, their owner, is serving a one-year suspension from team activities.
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2: 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And Buddy Cannon, my producer, he kept Double Wide, and he let the other song go away and let somebody else cut it. And like I said, man, I wanted that song so bad after it came out on radio and I heard it. And 2 years later, going down the road, I told my wife, it came on the radio. I said, well, we should have got that song. She said, you did. I said, what do you mean? She said, well, that song was on the CD they pitched you with Queen of My Double Wide Trailer, and Buddy let it go. And it was John Deere Green.
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3: With the Big Ten Blitz, I'm Jason Jorgensen. Top-ranked Nebraska volleyball continued its winning ways on Sunday, taking care of Florida Gulf Coast in four sets. Huskers actually lost the third before coming back to finish things off with the fourth. Head coach Danny Busboom Kelly says a win is a win.
4: Competitively, yeah, we are like ticked to drop a set, but at the end of the day, I could care less how many sets we lose this year as long as we're winning matches and getting better. And I thought some of the second, you know, string players had awesome games.
3: With yesterday's victory, Nebraska is now off to a 10-0 start for the 17th time in program history. They also racked up 8 aces in the match, moving the season total to 70. The Huskers' 70 aces are the most from the Big Red through 10 games to start a season this century. And that's the Big Ten Blitz. I'm Jason Jorgensen.
5: 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Levina Steffen, a 536. Jane Mowinkle, a 506 and a 266. Nancy Peterson, a 493. Kathy Kampschneider, 474. Sharon Reef, a 441. And Deb Rebert, a 441. For the men, Don Kampschneider, 686, 239. Paul Stoiter, 642, 231. Steve Conrad, a 577, 223. Nick Lubert, a 557, 209. Mark Slickburn, at 524. Dean Kampschneider, a 512 and a 201. Bill Krackmeyer, a 510. And Tom Reef, a 508. Francis Meyergaard, a 214 game. High team game, Turkey Hunters with an 816. And high team series, Turkey Hunters with a 23-14. And those are your scores from the Main Street Bowl in West Point.
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0: Beaming up the country hits with Scotty on 107.9 The Bull. Well, you know, some people are lovers, not fighters, and some dogs are wired the same way. They're not going to scare off a stranger by acting vicious. They're going to see if they want to cuddle or play. This is a kind of a funny story. An intruder broke into a home in the San Diego area earlier this month in the middle of the day. The homeowners worked there at the time, but they were alerted by their surveillance system, which caught it all on video. The family's dogs were there, but they weren't exactly intimidating, especially Nash, a 90-pound golden retriever. Nash carried toys over to the intruder several times, but unfortunately for Nash, the guy wasn't interested in playing. He was too busy making himself at home. The guy had taken off his shoes and shirt and ate yogurt, turkey, and cheese before eventually lying down for a nap. Once the homeowner caught the alerts on their phone, they called the police, and when the cops showed up, yep, you guessed it. Nash brought toys to them as well while the intruder tried to escape. Video from the scene shows officers ordering the suspect to stop before placing him in handcuffs. The suspect has been charged with burglary. As for Nash, the homeowners now have proof that he won't be much help in defending the place against break-ins. But on the plus side, he's perfectly safe, proving once again that even if you're a bad man, dogs truly are man's best friend. On the way, we'll have a noon futures update. Also, music from the Gatlin Brothers and Doug Stone on the Bull.
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2: 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The correction in crude oil continues with the spot contract down almost $6 a barrel. Soybeans are leading the grain rally today with the trade meeting with China set this week, and some optimism coming into the market after weekend talks between representatives were reported to be positive. It's expected that the 10% tariff that still exists will be lifted off of U.S. goods. And the weekly export inspection last week improved with the year-to-date pace at 102% for soybeans. Corn futures are higher with the wet weather this weekend and for the next week or so, holding back the harvest and potentially affecting yields. Weekly inspections pace at 116% for corn, and wheat futures are higher with some spillover support from the row crops. Weekly exports were still soft for wheat with yearly pace at 68%. December corn is up 14 at 541.5, March up 13.5 at 555, November soybeans up 23.5 at 1327, January up 23 at 1343, December Chicago wheat up 11.5 at 725.5, March up 11.5 at 741.25, December KC wheat up 9.5 at 793.25, March up 9.25 at 806.5. October live cattle are up 402 at 219.95. December up 480 at 221.42. September feeders up 340 at 336.97. October up 580 at 329.30. October lean hogs are up 27 cents at 78.37. December up 120 at 69.75. 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

0: Nebraska's best country, 107.9 The Bull. Joel Janacek at the Hughes. We work our way through the noon hour here on a Monday from inside the Deers Ford Lincoln Studios. A reminder, as long as the weather holds out, we're planning to have high school softball right here on 107.9 The Bull this evening, as we are going to have all the action from Highway 91 at North Bend Central. Join Tyson Agler for the call on that one, as it'll start at around 6:30 first pitch here on The Bull. Again, high school softball here on The Bull tonight. Planning to be Highway 91 at North Bend Central at 6:30. 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
6: 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And then coming up on a Tuesday, it's high school volleyball. 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
10: Of thunderstorms with fog at times this afternoon, otherwise cloudy skies expected. Highs level off around 60. Northeasterly winds 5 to 10 miles an hour. Cloudy skies expected again. Tonight, slight chance for scattered showers. Lows dip down to about 50. Cloudy skies expected with fog and spots early tomorrow. Daytime highs approaching 60. I'm weatherology meteorologist Megan Mulford on West Point's 107.9 The Bull.
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0: 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A reminder, there is a blood drive going on in Scribner today. 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

Northeast Nebraska's number one choice, 107.9 The Bull. Good afternoon again, friends. Welcome to 1 o'clock on this Monday. I'm Joel Janicek. Thanks for being with us as we come to you from inside the Deers Ford Lincoln studios. Today is Monday, September 21st. It is Earth, Wind, and Fire Day. Because, you know, do you remember the 21st night of September? It is also National Chai Day for all those chai tea lovers out there. National New York Day. It is National Pecan Cookie Day. And it is National Pepper Jack Cheese Day. I do enjoy some good pepper jack cheese for sure. Our famous birthdays today, a singer Jason Derulo is 37. Songs like Talk Dirty and Wiggle. Of course, also the co-owner of the Omaha Supernovas. Yeah, how crazy is that? Musician Wale is 42. Actress Maggie Grace is 43. Althea on Fear the Walking Dead. Shannon on Lost and was the daughter in the Taken movies with Liam Neeson. Reality TV star Nicole Richie is 45. Liam Gallagher of Oasis fame is 54. The great Alfonso Ribeiro is 55. Carlton from The Fresh Prince of Bel-Air now hosts Dancing with the Stars in America's Funniest Home Videos. Actor Luke Wilson is 55. He was currently in the TV series The Hawk, was also the underrated film Idiocracy, was in Legally Blonde, Concussion, a whole bunch of stuff, Luke Wilson. Former daytime talk show host and actress Ricky Lake is 58 today. Country singer Faith Hill is 59. Rob Morrow is 64, starred in the TV show Numbers. Before that, Northern Exposure, where his character's name was Joel, by the way. Big fan of that. Dave Coulier, Uncle Joey from Full House, is 67. The legendary Bill Murray is 76. Stephen King is 79. And Jerry Bruckheimer is 83 today. So there you go. Some of the people, some of the holidays we're celebrating on this Monday, September 21st. Three in a row now from Jason Aldean, the Judds, also Brad and Dolly.

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That one certainly hits a little bit differently, a little bit harder following the recent passing of Miss Dolly. It's Brad Paisley, Dolly Parton, When I Get Where I'm Going, country's all-time hits on 107.9 The Bull. I'd like to tell you about the Franciscan Healthcare Drive-Thru Burger Bash and Flu Shots. That's this coming Wednesday, the 23rd. It'll be from 4:30 to 6:30 p.m. under the Cove at Franciscan Healthcare's main entrance in West Point. It's for a free will donation, offering drive-through flu shots at the drive-through lane next to the ER entrance off Washington Street in West Point. 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
7: 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Grains are going to rally right into the close today as crude oil continues its downward correction. Soybeans are over 20 cents higher with the trade meeting with China set this week and some new optimism in the market after weekend talks were positive between representatives. It's expected that the 10% tariff will be lifted off of U.S. goods, opening more opportunity for private buyers to purchase U.S. beans. Corn futures are higher with the wet weather this weekend for the next week or so, holding back the harvest and potentially affecting the yields. There's also new optimism that the deal with China could include corn as well as wheat, and wheat futures are higher with spillover support from the row crops and continued lag in Black Sea exports for another week. December corn is up 14 and three quarters at 542 and a quarter, March up 14 and a half at 556. November soybeans up 23 and three quarters at 1327 and a quarter. January up 23 and a quarter at 1343 and a quarter. December Chicago wheat up 11 and three quarters at 726. March up 11 and three quarters at 741 and three quarters. December KC wheat up 10 and a quarter at 794 and a quarter. March up 10 and a quarter at 807 and a half. October soybean meal up 1230 at 366.90. October bean oil up 44 at 68.16. October live cattle up 502 at 220.95. December up 537 at 222. September feeders up 390 at 337.46. October up 670.

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5: Chance of thunderstorms with fog at times this afternoon. Otherwise, cloudy skies expected. Highs level off around 60. Northeasterly winds 5 to 10 miles an hour. Cloudy skies expected again. Tonight, slight chance for scattered showers. Lows dip down to about 50. Cloudy skies expected with fog and spots early tomorrow. Daytime highs approaching 60. I'm weatherology meteorologist Megan Mulford on West Point's 107.9 The Bull.
6: 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How about we do a nice, even color number 10? If you'd like to play the High Low Game today, we'll go ahead and take color number 10. 402-372-9191. Again, if you'd like to play the high-low game, we're looking for caller 10, 372-9191.
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1: Yeah, sure did.
0: All right. A little gloomy out there today, but looking to brighten your day a little bit by maybe taking home the cash. You got a number in mind?
1: Yeah, I sure do.
0: All right, what do we got?
1: Let's go with $101.14.
0: $101.14 is Farron's guess this afternoon. $101.14, Farron's guess. Does he take home the cash? Nope. Well, Farron, with that guess of $101.14, your guess is too high. Once again, here on a Monday. Thanks again for playing, though.
1: Yep, you betcha.
0: All right, then it's over for another round of the Fremont Builders Supply High-Low Game. That's heard weekday afternoons at about this time. 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

0: 107.9 The Bull. It is time now for funeral information. Thomas L. Tom Petrowski, 79, of Fremont. Visitation will be tonight from 5 to 7 p.m. at Moser Memorial Chapel in Fremont. The funeral mass will be 10 a.m. tomorrow at St. Patrick Catholic Church in Fremont. Interment with military honors will be at Calvary Cemetery in Fremont. Moser Memorial Chapel in Fremont is in charge of arrangements for Tom Petrowski, 79, of Fremont. Stanley Butch Krotzel, 78, of Schuyler. Massive Christian burial will be tomorrow at 10:30 a.m. at Divine Mercy Parish, St. Mary's Catholic Church in Schuyler. Visitation will be later today from 4 to 7 p.m. with the 7 p.m. rosary at the church. Krotzel Funeral Chapel of Schuyler is assisting the family with arrangements for Butch Krotzel, 78, of Schuyler. Sally Ann Sass Johnson, 94, formerly of Oakland. Memorial service will be held Thursday at 10:30 a.m. at First Evangelical Lutheran Church in Oakland. Visitation will be Wednesday from 5 to 7 p.m. at Left Field Bar, Burke County Fairgrounds. Pelham Funeral Services of Oakland is assisting the family with arrangements for Sally Johnson, 94, formerly of Oakland. Mary Fritz, 86, of Oakland. Funeral service will be Friday at 10 a.m. at Evangelical Free Church in Oakland. Visitation will be Thursday from 5 to 7 p.m. at Pelham Funeral Services in Lyons. Pelham Funeral Services of Lyons is assisting the family with arrangements for Mary Fritz, 86, of Oakland. Mardell J. Gaylor, 93, of Pilger. Funeral services will be Monday, September 28th at 11 a.m. at Our Savior Lutheran Church in Norfolk. Visitation will be this coming Sunday from 2 to 4 p.m. at the Minnick Funeral Home in Wisner and will continue on Monday, 1 hour prior to the service at the church. Minnick Funeral Home in Wisner is assisting the family with arrangements for Mardell Gaylor, 93, of Pilger. Daniel Dripple, 52, of Schuyler. A private family mass will be celebrated with burial in the Holy Cross Cemetery. Krotzel Funeral Chapel of Schuyler in charge of arrangements for Daniel Dripple, 52, of Schuyler. That is funeral information for today, Monday, September 21st. You can read funeral information anytime with the obit section of kticradio.com. 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
10: Chance of thunderstorms with fog at times this afternoon. Otherwise, cloudy skies expected. Highs level off around 60. Northeasterly winds 5 to 10 miles an hour. Cloudy skies expected again. Tonight, slight chance for scattered showers. Lows dip down to about 50. Cloudy skies expected with fog and spots early tomorrow. Daytime highs approaching 60. I'm weatherology meteorologist Megan Mulford on West Point's 107.9 The Bull.
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The Los Angeles Rams host the New York Giants. It's the 30th season premiere of The Voice at 7 p.m. on NBC. This season's coaches are Adam Levine, Kelly Clarkson, Queen Latifah, and Riley Green. It's the 6th season premiere of Name That Tune at 7 p.m. on Fox. The 2nd season premiere of Celebrity Weakest Link at 8 p.m. on Fox. It's the series premiere of Line of Fire at 9 p.m. on NBC. A family of law enforcement agents working for the FBI, U.S. Marshals, Secret Service, and DOJ finds themselves targeted by an assassin. The cast includes Peter Krause from 6 Feet Under and Charlie Barnett from Chicago Fire. It's also the streaming premiere of Tuner on Paramount Plus. It's a heist thriller starring Leo Woodall as a gifted piano tuner whose heightened sense of hearing attracts the attention of some criminals who want him to use his skills to break into safes for them. Dustin Hoffman plays his piano tuning mentor. So there you go, our TV and streaming schedule for today and tonight. My friends, I'm Joel Janicek. That is going to bring our time together to a close for this Monday. J.D. Gibbs is in next. I'll say have a great rest of your Monday, and thank you so much for listening to The Bull.

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107.9, the Bull, Nebraska's best country from the Deers Ford Lincoln Studios. Good afternoon, I'm J.D. Gibbs. Today's 2 for 2, a couple of Lone Star hits. What about now and no news? We have Bailey Zimmerman up next after Dwight Yoakam on 107.9, the Bull.

0: 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From the Beers Ford Lincoln Studios, it's been another moisture-rich day, and that's going to continue. We'll continue with cloud cover. Not going to be too warm today, only topping out at 60 degrees. We'll give you more weather specifics coming up with Bullseye Weather after a market report from the Rural Radio Network. 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
10: 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I'm Lacey Shippey for the Rural Radio Network with your closing markets for today. December corn up 15 and a half at 543, a high of 543 and a half, a low of 526 and a quarter. March up 15 and a quarter at 556 and three quarters, a high of 557, a low of 540. November soybeans up 24 and a half at 1328, a high of 1328 and a half, a low of 1303 and a half. January up 24 at 1344, a high of 1344 and a quarter, a low of 1320 and a quarter. December Chicago wheat up 12.5 at 726.75, a high of 730, a low of 715.25. March up 12.75 at 742.75, a high of 745.5, a low of 731.5. December KC wheat up 10.75 at 794.5, a high of $8, a low of 782.75. March up 10.5 at 807.75, a high of 812.5, a low of 799. October soybean meal up 12 at 366.60, a high of 367.10, a low of 356. October soybean oil up 62.

0: up 390 at 337.47, a high of 338.45, a low of 335.75. October up 675 at 330.25, a high of 331.17, a low of 327.07. October lean hogs up a nickel at 78.15, a high of 78.90, a low of $78. That's a look at your closing markets. 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
3: Of thunderstorms with fog at times this afternoon. Otherwise, cloudy skies expected. Highs level off around 60. Northeasterly winds 5 to 10 miles an hour. Cloudy skies expected again. Tonight, slight chance for scattered showers. Lows dip down to about 50. Cloudy skies expected with fog and spots early tomorrow. Daytime highs approaching 60. I'm weatherology meteorologist Megan Mulford on West Point's 107.9 The Bull.
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4: During harvest, everybody's in a hurry. 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
3: Again, that's John Darling, Pender Grain. 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

0: 107.9, the Bull, Nebraska's best country. Good afternoon, I'm J.D. Gibbs. We've had some lingering light precipitation moving across parts of the Bull listening area today. Some patchy fog could roll in mid-afternoon, and it might be around all the way until mid-morning tomorrow. We'll get down to a low of 50 tonight. We'll give you more details with Bullseye Weather coming up after a market report from the Rural Radio Network. Then Zach Brown Band and Blake Shelton will be played on 107.9 The Bull.
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10: Grain futures end of the day higher today. Livestock futures likewise higher on the mercantile. Chad Moyer with you and a recap of the ag futures close. After seeing risk-off selling to close the week last week, crop futures were in recovery mode today. Corn, soybeans, wheat all posting double-digit moves higher. The market optimistic that Thursday's meeting between Presidents Trump and Xi will result in the removal of tariffs and an extension of trade truce, which is set to expire in early November. Row crop strength today came despite steadily lower energy futures. Diesel futures now lower in four straight sessions after setting new record highs last week. The Wall Street Journal, for one, reported that oil shipments through the Strait of Hormuz have improved recently, pressuring crude prices. However, there is still no clear end in sight in the conflict between the U.S. and Iran, as well as attacks on Saudi Arabian infrastructure. Here's where we settled out in the grains today. December corn, 15 and a half higher at 543. March up 15 and a quarter at 556 and three quarters. May up 14 and three quarters at 5 $5.63. November soybeans 24.5 higher at $13.28. January up 24 cents, $13.44, and March beans up 22.25 at $13.51¾. October bean oil up 62 at $68.32. October soybean meal $12 a ton higher at $3.66.60. Over in the wheat pit today, December Kansas City wheat 10¾ up, $7.94½. March up 10½ at $8.07¾. May up a dime at $8.12. Over to the livestock futures, higher for cattle and hog futures on the Merck today. October live cattle, 502 higher at 220.95. December up 537 at 222 even. February up 575 at 223.10. Feeder cattle contracts, October 675 higher, 330.25. November up 810, 326.10. January up 922 at 318.15. Lean hog contracts, October up a nickel, 78.15. December up 125, 69.80. February up $1.20 at 71.35. Class 3 milk futures, October up 2 cents, 15.71. November unchanged, 15.96. December down 6, 16.08. Daily cash cheese trade, unchanged on the barrels, 145¼. Blocks up 1½, 136½. Butter down a penny at 136. Cash cattle country, show list distribution, a main job today. Show lists are a smaller offering in Kansas and Nebraska, but a larger offering in Texas. It looks as though a trade in the South last week did take place at 226, but it was fairly light. Dressed business 350 for the most part last week. In Nebraska, formula forward 49,000, cash sales 27,200, so the weekly total 76,300. The Iowa total from last week, that one came in at 22,000, and then Kansas total was 66,500, the vast majority of that formula forward. Over in the hog trade today at the terminals, barrels and gilts steady at 60, sows steady 54 to 60. Livestock slaughter, last week's cattle slaughter came in at 529,000 head compared to 559,000 a year ago. Hog slaughter last week, 2.48 million compared to 2.59 million. Now starting this week, cattle 105,000, that's up 3,000, that's up 2,000 from last week. Hog slaughter today 493,000, and that is up 11,000 from last week. That's markets on KTIC, Chad Moyer reporting.
3: Of thunderstorms with fog at times this afternoon, otherwise cloudy skies expected. Highs level off around 60. Northeasterly winds 5 to 10 miles an hour. Cloudy skies expected again tonight. Slight chance for scattered showers. Lows dip down to about 50. Cloudy skies expected with fog and spots early tomorrow. Daytime highs approaching 60. I'm weatherology meteorologist Megan Mulford on West Point's 107.9 The Bull.
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0: 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Congratulations to Breckton Straley of West Point, who won a six-pack of Dilly Bars from DQ. Today, happy birthday, Rhett. Love, Dad, Mom, and Dawson. Happy birthday, Todd. Love, Jen. Happy birthday, Dad. Love, Alexis and Ryan. 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Happy anniversary, Jesse and Tim Hagedorn. 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
4: Of thunderstorms with fog at times this afternoon, otherwise cloudy skies expected. Highs level off around 60. Northeasterly winds 5 to 10 miles an hour. Cloudy skies expected again tonight. Slight chance for scattered showers. Lows dip down to about 50. Cloudy skies expected with fog in spots early tomorrow. Daytime highs approaching 60. I'm weatherology meteorologist Megan Mulford on West Point's 107.9 The Bull.
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10: 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Let's start Central Valley Ag, 81.20 at Randolph. Corn at 4.78. Soybeans, 12.78. Oakland East Hub has corn at 4.86. Soybeans, 12.78. Elgin has corn at 4.79. Soybeans, 12.73. Humphrey has corn at 4.88, soybeans 12.78. Laurel has corn at 4.78, soybeans 12.78. At Monroe, corn is 4.94, soybeans 12.83. Royal has corn at 4.77, soybeans 12.78. Wakefield is corn at 4.73, soybeans 12.73. Hinton, Iowa has corn at 4.99 and soybeans 12.78. Cooperative Supply, Dodge, Howells, Lee, and Richland, corn at 4.90, soybeans 12.83. Frontier Cooperative, Brainerd corn 4.89, soybeans 12.77. Columbus has corn at 4.98, soybeans 12.75, David City soybeans 12.82. At Mead, corn is 4.93, soybeans 12.78. Schuyler has corn at 4.94, soybeans 12.83. Wheat at 7.22. Weston has corn at 4.84, soybeans 12.76. Yanka has corn at 4.90. Central Plains Milling at Howells has corn at 4.89. December bid at 5.02. Norfolk Crush has quick ship soybeans at 14.28. October 13.03. December 13.19. North Bend Grain, corn at 4.92 and soybeans 12.88. Schuyler Grain at Fremont, corn at 4.98, wheat 7.89. ADM Lincoln soybeans, cash 14.13, October 13.13, December 13.39. ADM Columbus corn at 5.23, December 5.38. ADM Fremont soybeans, cash 14.13, October 13.13, Dece at 13.44. ADM Fremont elevator, corn at 4.95, soybeans 12.98. ADM Wisner, corn at 4.93, soybeans 12.78. ADM Newman Grove has corn at 4.88, soybeans 12.88. ADM at Enola has corn at 4.91, soybeans 12.88. Lincoln Premium Poultry at the mill at Fremont, corn at 5.13, December 5.28. Michael Foods, Wakefield corn 4.98, Bloomfield corn at 4.78. Farmers Pride of Battle Creek, corn 4.78, soybeans 12.78. Osmond has corn at 4.73, soybeans 12.73. Wisner Farmers Elevator has corn at 4.93, October 4.98. Farmers Cooperative, Pilger, Winside and Wayne, corn at 4.81, soybeans 12.83. Cargill Corn Milling at Blair has cash corn 5.28, October 5.18, December 5.33. Cargill Soy Processing, Sioux City, Quickship Soybeans 14.28, October 13.13, December 13.34. Cargill Ag Horizons at Albion, corn at 4.93 and soybeans 12.83. Beamer Grain at Beamer, corn 4.78. Husker Ag Ethanol Plainview, corn at 4.93, December 5.15. Bungie Grain at Fremont, corn at 5.18, October 5.03, Dece at 5.28. Soybeans 13.03, October 13.36. Bungie at Council Bluffs has soybeans at 14.13, October bid 13.03, and December 13.34. At the Andersons Denison Ethanol, corn is 5.08, October 4.98, Dece at 5.08. Heartland Cooperative, Mon Damon corn at 4.96, soybeans 12.73. Woodbine has corn at 4.95, soybeans 12.73. Mo Valley has corn at 4.98, soybeans 12.75. Council Bluffs has corn at 5.13 and soybeans 12.75. New Cooperative Inc., Onawa, Whiting, and Hornick, corn at 4.95, soybeans 12.68. 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

0: 107.9, the Bull, Nebraska's best country, from the Deers Ford Lincoln Studios. 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
4: Slight chance of rain with fog and spots tonight. Otherwise, cloudy skies expected. Lows of aloft around 50. Northeasterly winds 5 to 10 miles per hour. Cloudy skies expected with fog and spots early tomorrow. High temperatures reach up to 60. Cloudy skies expected tomorrow night. Lows of aloft around 50. I'm weatherology meteorologist Laura Lockwood on West Point's 107.9 The Bull.
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8: During harvest, everybody's in a hurry. 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
10: Chad Moyer with you here on KTIC. It's time for a series, we call it Weighing In from Around KTIC Country, following the harvest as it progresses around the listening area. Last week during Husker Harvest Days, I had a chance to catch up with Jordan Emanuel. He is a producer.

0: Sir, from Southern Dodge County and around the North Bend area. Talked a little bit about how, you know, we were really kind of amped up, had some heat and some high temperatures. It was pushing the crops along rather quickly. And then a couple of weeks of cool and wet weather followed immediately. Jordan, first of all, talk a little bit about kind of the status. Where are the crops here as we stand today?
1: They're moving along quite a bit. If we wouldn't have had this rain this week, I think a lot of guys would have been starting to take out some wet corn and fire those propane burners up and start drying some of this corn. But I would say as soon as it dries off, we're going to see a bunch of combines in our areas rolling on both wet corn and beans.
2: Was there a fair amount of silage that was taken in your area?
1: Not a ton. North of us, there's a few fields out for silage. In our area, it's more seed corn. And I'd say they've put a pretty good dent into that already, somewhere around 40% done.
2: Mm-hmm. What is the late season disease situation in your area? Did you have anything move in late?
1: I'd say that, especially with some of those fog days, that we're starting to see some repercussions from that. And I think corn, like last year with the southern rust issues, not southern rust this year per se, but I think corn is going to start falling down if we get any wind.
2: Oh, really? Wow. It seems to me that's different than maybe the attitude was 3-4 weeks ago, huh?
1: Yeah, with the moisture moving in and stuff, I think guys will be itchy to get out there and get it out.
0: That's Jordan Emanuel. He's from North Bend, and an update on kind of waiting for the harvest progress in his area. Here on KTIC, Chad Moyer reporting. That is today's Weighing In from around KTIC country.
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0: 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Good luck at winning the money tomorrow morning. We have a market recap and bullseye weather on the way, then Gretchen Wilson and Joe Nichols on 107.9 The Bull.
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8: The left lane going south on Highway 9 out of Pender is blocked.
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11: With Livestock News, I'm Steve White. U.S. feedlots put the fewest cattle on feed for an August since USDA's current records began in 1996. USDA says August placements fell 9% from a year ago to 1.62 million head, a bigger drop than the market expected. Livestock analyst Kyle Bumstead says that's now in two straight months. USDA placements have come in below the trade estimates.
12: And that cushion's kind of shrinking every month, and the back door is still kind of stuck here. The August marketings were the smallest on record for the month. Kills have run under last year all summer, and the carcasses are still running about 50 pounds over the 10-year average. So tight cattle does not necessarily mean tight beef. What it means for us basically is the packer got his margin back here this month. It pulled cattle a touch harder than the trade expected. So this wall of heavy cattle out front isn't going anywhere just yet, but the supply behind that wall is supposed to be getting thinner with every report that we've seen here. And the calf crop is the smallest on record.
11: That means fewer.

0: 15% from a year ago. Exports certainly bring dollars back to Nebraska. Two dozen producers from the heartland recently toured Japan with the U.S. Meat Export Federation. David Brunt says variety cuts add value to the carcass.
1: Excited about buying these products from us because, as you said, it adds considerable amount of value to our carcasses.
0: The group also visited retail and food service locations, a beef tongue processing facility, a culinary school, and slaughter processing facility in the heart of Tokyo.
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0: slight chance of rain with fog in spots tonight. Otherwise, cloudy skies expected. Lows of aloft around 50. Northeasterly winds 5 to 10 miles per hour. Cloudy skies expected with fog in spots early tomorrow. High temperatures reach up to 60. Cloudy skies expected tomorrow night. Lows of aloft around 50. I'm weatherology meteorologist Laura Lockwood on West Point's 107.9 The Bull.
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7: We're a mile north of Beamer here, and looks like we got about 90 hundreds.
8: The left lane going south on Highway 9 out of Pender is blocked.
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2: Slight chance of rain with fog and spots tonight. Otherwise, cloudy skies expected. Lulls of aloft around 50. Northeasterly winds 5 to 10 miles per hour. Cloudy skies expected with fog and spots early tomorrow. High temperatures reach up to 60. Cloudy skies expected tomorrow night. Lulls of aloft around 50. I'm weatherology meteorologist Laura Lockwood on West Point's 107.9 The Bull.
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1: I'm Connie Green in the KTIC News Center, which is sponsored by TNT Coins in Fremont. Honest appraisals and fair prices for coins, silver, and collectibles. A 19-year-old Wisner male is facing several charges after being clocked on a motorcycle going 110 miles per hour Saturday evening around 5:30 by Stanton County deputies, this near Highway 275 and Highway 57. Identified as Andrew Hansen, the driver of that motorcycle failed to stop for emergency lights and sirens, and then sped up to close to 125 miles per hour. Hansen lost control and was thrown from the bike just west of Pilger. He was treated at the scene by Pilger and Wisner Fire and Rescue Departments and taken into custody on several charges, including speeding in excess of 120 miles per hour, willful reckless driving, fleeing to avoid arrest, and among other charges, possession of marijuana and drug paraphernalia. Dr. Tom Osborne was inducted into the Nebraska Hall of Fame Friday, the first living member to be nominated and honored by the Nebraska Hall of Fame, thanks to Legislative Bill 596 that was signed into law in July earlier this year. Osborne was nominated by Jim Rose, former Husker broadcaster, who spoke during the ceremony.
2: A humble son of our state, star athlete, educator, coach, congressman, mentor, a life dedicated to benefiting our young people. First, as a legendary college football coach, whose teams for an entire generation delivered great victories, memorable moments, and championships. But in doing so, he also demonstrated a rare loyalty that begets a pride of place that we Nebraskans had never before known.
1: Governor Jim Pillen presented the proclamation and spoke about his memories and the impact Osborne has had on his life over the years as a coach and mentor.
3: Coach's name is synonymous with Husker football, but there's nobody in the history of the state of Nebraska that has done more for young people his entire life, who just happened to be one of the greatest football coaches of all time. The Teammates Mentoring Program, without a shadow of a doubt, is the best school-based mentoring program in the United States of America.
1: Pillen says he has been in talks with President Donald Trump about awarding Osborne with the Presidential Medal of Freedom honor. Pillen says it's our nation's highest civilian honor. The University of Nebraska Board of Regents is having a special meeting 11 a.m. Friday, September 25th. That meeting is open to the public and will be live-streamed online at nebraska.edu. During that meeting, the board will approve four individuals to represent the University of Nebraska Board of Regents on the Nebraska Medicine Board. Those individuals the board will consider are a combination of community members and regents. The selection of board members marks the next step in formalizing Nebraska Medicine's new governance structure. During a special meeting in September, the Board of Regents approved the addition of the Omaha Community Foundation as the governing member of Nebraska Medicine. A public hearing to set the final tax request and for the Wisner City budget for the upcoming fiscal year are slated tomorrow evening at the meeting in the Wisner City Council Building. That meeting starts at 5 p.m. Tuesday night in Council Chambers at 1111 Avenue E. Those are the latest stories from the KTIC News Center.
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3: Slight chance of rain with fog in spots tonight. Otherwise, cloudy skies expected. Lows of a low around 50. Northeasterly winds 5 to 10 miles per hour. Cloudy skies expected with fog in spots early tomorrow. High temperatures reach up to 60. Cloudy skies expected tomorrow night. Lows of a low around 50. I'm weatherology meteorologist Laura Lockwood on West Point's 107.9 The Bull.
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0: 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The Fremont Builder Supply high-low game weekday afternoons at 1:30 is also brought to you by Deers Ford Lincoln in Fremont, USA. 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

0: 107.9 The Bull, thank you for letting us play in Nebraska's best country from the Deers Ford Lincoln Studios. Coming up this Sunday, Saints Cyril and Methodius Catholic Church Parish Fall Fest is going on in Clarkson, serving from 11 in the morning till 1 in the afternoon at St. John Newman Hall. 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
11: Slight chance of rain with fog and spots tonight. Otherwise, cloudy skies expected. Lulls of aloft around 50. Northeasterly winds 5 to 10 miles per hour. Cloudy skies expected with fog and spots early tomorrow. High temperatures reach up to 60. Cloudy skies expected tomorrow night. Lows level off around 50. I'm weatherology meteorologist Laura Lockwood on West Point 107.9 The Bull.
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2: The 1-0 pitch, and that is hammered out into deep left field. That is over the head of the left fielder. That is a stand-up double with the pitch. And that's a line shot into left center field. One run across with the pitch, and this is hit high and deep into left center field. Settling on earth to make the catch for out number three.
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3: 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Good evening, folks. This is Tyson Agler coming to you live from Tiger Field, located on the campus of North Bend Central High School in lovely North Bend, Nebraska. For tonight's softball battle between the Tigers of North Bend Central and the Cyclones of Highway 91. You can hear the wind already blowing. For the first time, I think, all fall season, we can say a chilly Monday evening, but a perfect night for softball. A little bit damp, but weather looks like will be good enough to get tonight's matchup in between the Tigers and the Cyclones, and we welcome you to our Franciscan Healthcare of West Point pregame show. 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Your health is their passion. The 16th time these two squads have matched up on the diamond, with Highway 91 holding an 11-4 record against North Bend Central, but the Tigers have won the last three meetings and have outscored the Cyclones 31-7 in those three contests. North Bend Central, 7-11 on the season, and Highway 91, 3-13 on the year. We'll get to meet both teams a little bit more and dig into the stats and get you ready for first pitch here from North Bend as it's the Tigers against the Cyclones. 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
3: Tigers against Cyclones on the ball diamond here tonight. 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Battle between North Bend Central and Highway 91. Let's meet both squads, starting off with the visitors, the Cyclones of Highway 91, which is made up of Howells Dodge and Clarkson Lee athletes. 3-13, entering today's contest, they've lost three of their last four entering tonight's matchup. On the season for Highway 91, some of the team leaders for batting include Shaylin Marty. She's batting .392 on the season. Madeline Rayback, a .368 batting average. And Reese Brune bats .340 this year. Marty with two home runs this year. Rianne Brune leading the stolen base category with 23. Second is Lexi Brune with 5. And hits, Marty has 20 hits on the year, Rianne Brune with 17, and Rianne Brune has scored 23 runs this year for the Cyclones. Pitching wise for Highway 91, it's been kind of a combination between Rayback and Rianne Brune, who have split time in the circle. Rianne Brune is 3-7 in 15 appearances. She has a 6.59 ERA. She's given up 107 hits, 90 runs, 59 of those earned. She's walked 38 and has walked 17 and struck out 38. While Rayback on the year is 0-6 in her 11 appearances, she is 7-0, has pitched in 29 innings, given up 41 runs, 47 hits. 29 of those runs are earned. She has walked 26 and has struck out 23 batters. We'll take a quick break and we'll meet the Tigers and get you ready for softball action as it's the Cyclones and North Bend Central here on 107.9 The Bull.
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3: 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North Bend coming in on a hot streak of late, 7-11 on the year. They've won their last five contests, including going 3-0 at the Arlington tournament this past weekend, winning that tournament. As we mentioned, they've won five in a row, seven of their last 11. Leading the way offensively so far is Brooklyn Brockle. She has a 358 batting average, and right behind her, Kylie Krieger and Tatum Dorsey, each with a 333 average. Brockle and Krieger, the leading stolen base leaders with 11 apiece. Runs scored are led by Vanessa Cummings with 15 runs scored this year. Krieger leading the hit category with 20, just ahead of Brockle, who has 19. Dorsey has batted in 20 runs. And the pitching leader, led by a group of Tigers that we'll get into after one last quick commercial break for the national anthem. 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
3: moments away from getting underway here from North Bend as it's the Tigers taking on Highway 91 in high school softball action. Just to wrap up our Franciscan Healthcare pregame show, meeting the leading hurlers this year for North Bend Central, Krieger and Ava Halliday have been the two go-to pitchers this year for North Bend Central. Krieger, 1-0 in 17 appearances. She has pitched 64 and two-thirds innings, giving up 93 hits, 84 runs, 57 of those earned. She's walked 39 and struck out 50. Halliday, in 14 appearances, she's appeared in 33 innings of work, giving up 59 hits, 45 runs, 30 of those earned, 9 walks, and 24 strikeouts. So let's set the starting lineup here today. We'll start off with the home team in the field. It'll be Krieger getting the nod as the pitcher. Behind the plate will be Vanessa Cunningham. At first will be Ava Halliday. At second will be Jalen Wright. Third base will be Chloe Simon. She'll also be the flex player. Brooklyn Brockle will be the shortstop. And the outfield will look like this. Tatum Dorsey in left, Madeline Reese in center field, and Addison Johnson in right field. Brooklyn Kaiser will be the designated player. Batting lineup for Highway 91 will be led off by Rianne Brune, followed by Allie Dirkschneider, Shaylin Marty. Reese Brune will be batting cleanup. Bailey Rios, Danny Dirkschneider, Grace Hansen, Rebecca Hostrider, and Lexi Brune will be in center field batting ninth for Highway 91. So those are your starting lineups, brought to you by First Community Bank of Beamer, Homer, Bancroft, and Fremont. First pitch is going to be in there for a called ball as we are underway here from North Bend. Tigers against the Cyclones, and pitch number two, called strike against the pitcher, Rianne Brune. So pitcher-pitcher matchup to start off today's contest. And Brune, a hot shot towards center field. The center fielder unable to get to it. Brune's going to hustle over to second, and they're going to call over to third base, and she'll have a stand-up triple to lead things off for Highway 91. Brune showing off the wheels on that one as she goes a triple to center field. And just one base away from taking an early 1-0 lead. This now brings up the catcher, Allie Dirkschneider. And Dirkschneider, slow roller to third. They'll throw it over to first. And the first baseman able to pick it up for the out, but able to bring in a run is Dirkschneider. So 1-0 the lead for Highway 91. So the leadoff triple is converted into a run as Dirkschneider brings Brune in, and it's a 1-0 lead, top of the first inning between the Cyclones and the Tigers. As this one popped up into center field, center fielder is under it and will make the catch as Marty flies out to center for out number two. As the first baseman, Reese Brune, will step into the batter's box here. Two away in the top of the first inning, 1-0 the lead for the Cyclones. And Reese, a slow roller to first, picked up by the first baseman, and she will just go step on the bag for out number three. One run, one hit, no errors, no one left on base. We head to the bottom half of the first with Highway 91 leading North Bend Central 1-0.
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3: Half inning in the books. It's a 1-0 lead for Highway 91 against North Bend Central. Cyclones trying to snap a 3-game losing skid against the Tigers. As we'll set the lineup for Highway 91, pitcher will be Reese Bruhn. Behind the plate will be Allie Dirkschneider. At first base will be Rhianne Bruhn will be the pitcher. So Rhianne Bruhn pitching, Allie Dirkschneider behind the plate. Reese Bruhn at first, Danny Dirkschneider will be at second. At third will be Shaylin Marty. Shortstop will be Grace Hansen. Rebecca Hostrider will be in left. Lexi Bruhn in center field, and Bailey Rios will be in right field for Highway 91. Batting order will look like this for the Tigers. Leading things off will be the pitcher, Kylie Krieger, followed by Vanessa Cummings, Brooklyn Brockle, Ava Halliday will be batting cleanup, Madeline Reese, Tatum Dorsey will be the number 6 batter, Addison Johnson, Brooklyn Kaiser will be the designated player batting 8, Jalen Wright will be the 9th batter, and Chloe Simmons, the flex player, playing 3rd as the first pitch is a called ball against Kylie Krieger. 1-0 the lead in favor of Highway 91 as Krieger will foul this one away. 1-1 now the count. Krieger, Cummings, and Brocco due up for the Tigers, who trail 1-0 as another pitch will go inside for ball 2. Bruhn, the windup in the pitch. Pop up towards the third baseline, out of play. Evens count up at 2 balls and 2 strikes. Krieger on the air, a .333 batting average. As she's able to fight this one off, and it's going to roll out of play and foul. As Krieger got on top of the ball, and it kind of just fell straight down, but took a friendly cyclone roll into foul territory. Otherwise, it might have been a infield single for Krieger, but she'll jog back facing a 2-2 count. Here's the pitch, and a hot shot caught by the shortstop. Nice grab there by Grace Hansen, as that one was laced right up the middle, but Hansen put the glove up, made the catch for out number 1. So this will bring up the catcher, Vanessa Cummings. First pitch to Cummings, a called strike. Cummings on the year, .250 batting average this season. She has scored 15 runs and has batted in 9 runs as well. Currently facing a 1-1 count. So Rhianne Bruhn has that one foul away. Making her 16th appearance of the season in the circle. She's 3-7 this year. Currently has a 1-ball, 2-strike count against Cummings. And Cummings just able to get a piece of the bat on the ball and fouled away. Bruhn tried to go change up on that one, and Cummings doing a nice job of just fighting it off to stay alive. One away here, bottom of the first. 1-2 pitch up high for ball 2. Highway 91 currently holding a 1-0 advantage over North Bend Central. Broom the pitch. And that one just a little bit low brings it to a full count. So Broom will get the call from the dugout, step back onto the rubber. The payoff pitch, and this one will be fouled down the first baseline and out of play. We'll do it all over again. So a good battle by the catcher Cummings. Staying alive in this at bat. Here's the pitch. Grounder to third once again will go foul. And the old adage, advantage always goes to the batter when you can get all these pitches, because you've seen about it, everything the pitcher will throw and try to maybe get after him. 3-2 pitch, and that one will bounce in the dirt for ball number four. So great at bat for Cummings, drawing the walk. And she'll trot on down to first base. And the Tigers have their first base runner aboard thanks to the one-out walk. So now the shortstop, Brooklyn Brockle, to the plate. And Brockle with a hot shot towards the pitching circle. And that hit right off the foot of Rianne Broon. So it'll be an infield single. And Broon coming up a little gimpy on that one. And don't blame her. And Coach Drew Mockmuller come out to take a look at his pitcher. And looks to be okay and just going to try to walk that one off. But, yeah, that was a rip of a shot up the middle by Brockle. And, unfortunately, Broon's foot took the bulk of the damage on that one. But Broon walking around looks to be okay. And the umpire will give her a few practice pitches to make sure that all is good. But it'll be an infield single for North Bend Central, and they have a runner at first and second, one out, trailing 1-0 here in the bottom of the first inning. And with their cleanup batter, due up Halliday. So Broon just taking a couple warm-up pitches, like I said, making sure that the foot and ankle are good after that line drive shot right up the middle by Brockle. So maybe about one or two more, and we should be ready to resume play here. 1-0 in favor of Highway 91, and we'll take this chance to thank some of our sponsors, which include Grain State Soya, Stover Chiropractic, Dodge Dental, Red Star Fertilizer, Family Dental Center of West Point and Oakland, and Stock Camp Repair in Scribner, along with many, many more of our sponsors. And if you want to be a part of the game and would like more information of how you can join the action, contact the KTIC radio office at 402-372-5423 and get a part of our sports broadcasting family. So Broon's good to go, and we're ready to resume play. One out, bottom of the first inning. Ava Halliday up to bat for North Bend Central. First pitch called ball against Halliday. 277 batting average on the year. 13 hits, 10 runs batted in for the first baseman. And Halliday will send this one to shallow left field, and it'll drop right in front of the left fielder. They're going to try to send Cummings home from second, and she will score. And we got a tied ball game after the one-out RBI single by Halliday. So runners remain at first and second, one out after Halliday's RBI single, 1-1 now the score. Bottom of the first. As that pitch is going to skip by the catcher and get past Dirk Schneider, and both runners will advance now to second and third with the center fielder, Madeline Reese, up to bat. Reese, a 326 batting average on the year, an excellent opportunity to give the Tigers their first lead of the game. Bruins pitch up high for ball two. Two-oh count pitch from Bruin, and that one's low and away for ball number three. So 3-0 count to Reese. Runners at second and third. One out. And Reese will watch that one sail by for a called strike. So Reese back in the batter's box, ready to go. Bruins 3-1 pitch. And that one just a little bit low and off the mark, and that will load the bases up for the left fielder, Tatum Dorsey. And Dorsey on the air, leading the team in runs batted in with 20, looking to add to that mark. And Dorsey, a hot shot up the middle, base hit. They're going to send the runner from second and third in, and it's a two-run lead for North Bend Central, thanks to Dorsey's two-run single. So the rally continues for the Tigers, one out. Runners are at first and second, 3-1 the lead for North Bend Central. Dorsey with her 21st and 22nd RBI of the season. As called ball against the right fielder, Addison Johnson. 2-0 the count to Johnson. And that one now skips in for ball number three. So once again, Bruin finds herself in a 3-0 count. Bruin's pitch. That one they're going to say is up high for ball number four. And that's going to load the bases, and that's going to bring out the head man, Drew Mockmuller, to talk to his pitcher and team. We'll take a quick break here. Bottom of the first inning, it's the Tigers leading the Cyclones 3-1. 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
3: Couple of one-out hits and some nice base running by North Bend Central has the Tigers ahead of the Cyclones 3-1, bottom of the first inning here from Tiger Field in North Bend. As you can hear, the wind blowing, a chilly Monday evening, but there were some concerns of maybe some inclement weather not allowing this game to take place, but fortunate for both squads, they were able to play as now we're getting into the nitty-gritty of this high school softball season. Not a whole lot of days left for you to make up this game if you were to postpone it, but we were able to be good to go. Here's a foul ball down the third base line as it's number 42, Chloe Simon, who's actually stepped in to bat for the designated player, Brooklyn Kaiser. So Simon was originally the flex player and playing third with Kaiser as the designated player, but they're going to have Simon try her play at the plate. 188 batting average this season. And Kaiser will hit a single up the middle, and that's going to bring in two runs. So Kaiser with a two-run single, or excuse me, that was number 42, Simon, with the two-run single. Gets her second and third RBI of the season. So the rally continues for the Tigers. As now it will be the designated player, Brooklyn Kaiser. Randy enters for Simon. And this brings up the second baseman and number 9 batter, Jalen Wright. So runners at first and second, still just one out. 5-1 the lead for North Bend Central. And that one's going to be a called ball two against Jalen Wright. Bruins 2-0 pitch. This one popped up. And that one's going to drop right in between the second baseman and right fielder as it was a shallow shot. And once again, bases are loaded. And now bases are loaded. Leadoff batter back up as it's Kylie Krieger. Krieger lined out to short earlier this inning. So far, that is the only out of this inning. And it looks like Coach Mockmuller is going to come out and have a quick conference with his pitcher. And it looks like we might get a pitching change here, as the Tigers have batted all the way back through their lineup. Back up to the top of the lineup with Krieger. And it looks like we will have a pitching change, so we'll take a quick break and get you back to action. But here in the bottom of the first inning, bases are loaded for North Bend Central as they lead 5-1 over Highway 91.
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0: with Kaiser up, and Kaiser quickly gets a 2-0 count. And looking at the stats, this looks like this is Marty's first time pitching this season for Highway 91. Marty's 2-0 pitch. And that one's going to get past the catcher, but the base runners will stay put as it's ball three to Krieger. So Highway 91 struck first thanks to the leadoff triple by Brune, and then came around score on the ground out as this one will be walked in as Krieger will trot on down to first, and that brings in Johnson for the run. So back up to Cummings, and Cummings with a slow roller to the pitcher. Nice job there by Marty. She was just able to knock it down and actually threw the runner out at home. So it keeps the deficit still at 5. So this will bring up Brooklyn Brackles. Brackles singled and came around to score earlier this inning. And a slow roller that will go down the third baseline and foul. So one count to Brooklyn Brackle. Bases still loaded, now two outs after the fielder's choice to the pitcher. Marty's 1-1 pitch, and this one will be hit towards the shortstop. We'll throw it over to first, and there to say she is safe. And the runner going to try to come in, and she'll slide under the tag. So good heads-up running there by Krieger as she scores all the way from second. So Brockle will get the RBI single, and then Krieger scores as well. Now a 7-1 advantage for North Bend Central. So runners on the corners, and that one will be hit down the third baseline and foul by Halliday. Halliday. RBI single and came around to score earlier this inning. As currently facing a 0-2 count. Brockle able to take second base. So runners at second and third for Halliday. And that one's going to bounce in and actually hit off the leg of Halliday. So she'll trot on down to first base. And once again, bases are loaded. Still two outs though. So any bag here for Highway 91 will get them out of this inning. As Madeline Reese walked and scored, as she'll fan at that one for strike number one. 7-1 the lead for the Tigers. Bottom of the first inning, two outs. And Reese will foul this one back and away. 0-2 count. So Marty steps back on the rubber, her 0-2 pitch in there for strike number three. So Marty able to get the K, and we're through one inning to play with North Bend Central leading Highway 91 by a count of 7-1.
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5: Seven runs, five hits, no errors, three left on base in that bottom half of the first. As North Bend Central leading Highway 91, 7-1. As we're ready for inning number two with Bailey Rios, Danny Dirkschneider, and Grace Hansen up for the Cyclones in this second inning of play. As the first pitch from Krieger, low in the dirt for ball number one. So 1-0 the count to Bailey Rios. And Rios will foul this one just in front of the plate and out of play. Rios batting 200 on the season. Eight hits, has scored six runs, and has batted in seven runs. And gets a called strike there. One ball, two strikes to the leadoff batter in this top of the second. Here's a pitch from Krieger up top. Ball two. Tigers entering this game, they've won their last five as they've really started to pick up momentum as Rios will foul this one behind the backstop out of play. Had a huge showing this past weekend at the Arlington tournament, going 3-0 and winning the team title. As that one's outside, full count now for Rios. Trying for the second consecutive inning to get the leadoff batter aboard for the Cyclones. And she'll foul this one and just off the glove of the first baseman. As Halliday tried to haul that one in but just bounced off the heel of her glove and into the fence out of play. So Krieger resets the payoff pitch. And that one up high for ball number four. So Rios will trot on down to first base after the leadoff walk. So this will bring up the second baseman, Danny Dirkschneider. Rios currently standing at first base after the walk. And that one low in the dirt, evens the count up at one apiece. One ball, one strike, no outs. Top of the second inning. And Dirkschneider fans it that one for strike one. Dirkschneider, a 179 batting average, 7 hits, 1 run scored, and 3 runs batted in. And Dirkschneider doing a nice job, fights that one off. Finds herself in a 1-ball, 2-strike count. Krieger steps back in the circle, here's the pitch. And Dirkschneider will get a soft pop-up to the shortstop and is hauled in for out number one. So those will bring up the shortstop, Grace Hansen. Hansen made that nice defensive play to start off the bottom of the first inning, snagging Krieger's line drive in the first at bat of the inning. And then North Bend responded by scoring 5 runs and getting the next 8 batters on base safely. 0-2 the count after a couple of strikes to Hansen. And Hansen able to get this one down the third base line. She'll try to beat out the throw, but just thrown out by the pitcher. As Krieger was able to hustle over, field it down the line, and throw it over to Halliday for out number two. So this will bring in the left fielder, Rebecca Hostrider. Rios able to move up to second after the ground out, so runner in scoring position for Highway 91. As Hostrider is able to get ball two. Hostrider, a 118 batting average, four hits, one run scored, and five runs batted in. Two balls, no strikes to the number eight batter, Hostrider. And that one outside, ball three. So imagine they're going to give the red light to Hostrider, just trying to get base runners on board for the Cyclones. Krieger's 3-0 pitch. That one outside, four-pitch walk. So pair of base runners on the paths for the Cyclones after some walks. As we'll bring up the center fielder and number nine batter, Alexi Brune, and Brune fans at that one for strike number one. So if Brune can reach base safely, he'll bring the top of the lineup back up with Rianne Brune. And Brune swings and misses at strike number two. Oh, 2 count to Alexi Brune. Runners at first and second as that one is outside for ball one. Krieger trying to see if she could get Brune a chase on that one. But good job by the Cyclone center fielder to not go with it. 1-2 pitch, swing and a miss for strike number three. No runs, no hits, no errors, two left on base. We head to the bottom of the second with the Tigers leading the Cyclones 7-1.
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5: 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As a great start to the inning for the Cyclones as they'll get a line out to first by Tatum Dorsey. So one down here, bottom of the second. That one outside for ball one. Addison Johnson up to bat for North Bend Central, walked and came around to score last inning. And she'll watch that one go a little up high, just off the mark by Marty. 2-0 the count. Marty's 2-0 pitch. That one also up high. Now 3-0 the count to Addison Johnson, the right fielder and number seven batter for the Tigers. And Allen'll skip in for ball number four. So a full four-pitch walk. And Johnson, for the second time today, will trot on down to first base. So now Kizer up to bat. Kizer going to try to attempt a bunt, but pulls it away for ball one. Kizer scored in her last time up, as Simon actually came in and batted for her. And Chloe Simon was able to reach with a two-run single. And they brought Kizer in to run, and Kizer scoring. Runner at first base, one out, Kizer at the plate. And that one called for ball number three. So 3-0 the count to Kizer. She had squared up to bunt a few times. We'll see if she'll get the red light or if you don't want to waste that pitch, because they only got one opportunity. But instead it will skip past the catcher to the backstop. And it's another four-pitch walk. So the number nine batter, Jalen Wright, back up. Wright singled in her last at-bat. And Wright also squaring around, pulls back, but gets called for a strike. As Marty's able to catch the inside corner for strike number one. So breaks the eight consecutive pitch ball streak and now goes up top for ball one. So the corner's in for the Cyclones. As Wright has squared around a bunt the last two pitches. Based on a 1-1 count, one out, runners at first and second. And now Wright will lay this one down right to the pitcher, and Marty throws it over to first for out number two. So Wright does the job. As now back to the top of the lineup with Kylie Krieger. And Krieger will hit this one in a diving play by the third baseman. Bailey Rios goes full extension there and gets the out and brings an end to the inning. No runs, no hits, no errors, two left on base. We'll head to the third inning with the Cyclones trailing the Tigers 7-1. 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
5: 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As Rianne Brune leads off this top of the third inning, a fly out to center field, one away. So Allie Dirkschneider up, the catcher, grounded out, but was able to bring Brune in her first attempt. As that one skips in for ball number one. 7-1 the lead for the Tigers against the Cyclones. Top of the third inning, one out. Here from North Bend High School, Tyson Agler. Glad to bring you tonight's coverage of high school softball on, first time I can say it this year, kind of a chilly Monday evening. A lot different story from the last time we're out covering Highway 91, that 90-plus degree day in Scribner. And there's a called strike for the first strike against Dirk Schneider. Tried to head down to first thinking that it was going to be ball number four. Still hitters count. Three balls, one strike for Dirk Schneider. And Dirk Schneider again going to be called back after thinking that it was ball four, but just able to catch the lower part of the strike zone. So full count now to Dirk Schneider. Krieger looking for his second K of the day. Instead, Dirk Schneider, a line drive shot to the shortstop, able to field it and gets it over to first for the second out of the inning. That was a hard hit ball by Dirk Schneider, but Bracco was able to get it corralled and get it over to first for out number two. This brings up the pitcher, Shaylin Marty. And Marty will rip this one up the middle for a base hit. Marty will take a good look at the hit and she'll head back to first base, but a two-out single by Marty gives the Cyclones their second hit of the contest. So this will bring up the first baseman, Reese Brune. And Brune will pop this one up down the first baseline and out of play. Brune grounded out to first in her first plate attempt. Marty currently standing at first base, two outs. Top of the third, as Brune will foul this one back, now finds herself in an 0-2 hole. No balls, two strikes, two outs, runner at first. 7-1 lead for the Tigers as Brune just able to fight that one off and fouls it away. So good job there by the first baseman Brune, just keeping alive in the at-bat. The 0-2 pitch up high for ball one. Krieger loves that pitch right at the hands of the batters. Trying to get in the chase, but good job by the Cyclones. Not going after it as Brune will head this one to shallow center field. The center fielder, Madeline Reese, is under it and makes the catch for out number three. No runs, one hit. No errors, one left on base. We head to the bottom half of the third frame with North Bend Central leading Highway 91, 7-1.
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0: high school softball here on 107.9 The Bull. North Bend Central and Highway 91 playing tonight in this Monday evening clash. Marty on in the circle for Highway 91 coming in to relieve Rianne Brune after the first inning, where North Bend Central put eight runs up on five hits. Number two batter, Vanessa Cummings, up to bat. Reached base safely on a fielder's choice in her last at bat. Had a walk before that and came around to score. And she's able to induce another walk. It's a four-pitch walk for Cummings. So Marty with her third walk of this contest, as it'll be the shortstop, Brooklyn Brackle, to the plate. And first pitch called strike to Brackle. Brackle, pair of singles, a run batted in, and a run scored, as that one will go low and will bounce past the catcher, Dirk Schneider. So 1-1 the count to Brooklyn Brackle. I'll make it 2-1 after a called ball. Runner at second base after Cummings walked and then advanced on the wild pitch. No outs. Bottom of the third, 8-1. Advantage North Bend Central. So Marty trying to battle back. Currently 3-1. And that one will go up high for ball number four. And now the runner's going to take third. Third baseman was not looking. And now going to advance to second is Brooklyn Brockle. So Vanessa Cummings with some head-up base running. She's able to advance to third. And Dirk Schneider tried to throw it to Rios. But unfortunately for Rios, she was not looking. And it got past her into left field. So that brings in the run. Now 9-1 the lead for the Tigers, and this will bring Brockle now to third, as that pitch was low in the dirt and got away from Dirk Schneider. Ava Halliday up to the plate, and Halliday will chop this one foul. Halliday was hit by a pitch in her last at bat. She's 1-for-1 today. RBI single and a run scored. And Halliday fans at that one for strike number two. No outs. Bottom of the third inning. And Halliday will put this one just over the shortstop. And Halliday will have her second RBI of the day, as she'll get the single and she advances to second on the third, or on the throw to third. Sorry, RBI single for Halliday extends the lead to 10-1. As Brockle scores the run, and a quick conference between Dirk Schneider and Marty on the mound. So 10-1 advantage for Highway 9 or for North Bend Central after Halliday's RBI single. And like I said, advancing the second on the throw. As this is now brings up Madeline Reese. Struck out her last at bat. As that pitch is going to get past Dirk Schneider. Dirk Schneider will throw it to third to Rios. And he throws not in time as Halliday standing at third safely. So 2-0 count to Reese. Runner at third, no outs. And that one again gets past Dirk Schneider, but no harm, no foul as Halliday stays at third. 3-0 count now to Reese. Here's Marty's 3-0 pitch. And this one's going to be laced to right field, and that one's going to drop. Reese will tally the RBI single. And now it's an 11-1 advantage for North Bend Central. So Halliday scores on the RBI single to right field. As well as a pinch runner coming in as Serenity Porter will come pinch run for Madeline Reese. Tatum Dorsey now up. 1-for-2 today, a two-run single in her first at-bat and lined out to short her last time up. Runner at first base, still no outs. 10-run lead for North Bend Central over Highway 91. Bottom of the third inning. Here's Marty's pitch in that one. Low and in the dirt for ball three. Marty will try to regroup. Try to get this one in for a strike. 3-0, and that one will go up high, and it'll be a four-pitch walk. So fifth walk of the day for Shaylin Marty, and this will bring a mound visit from the head man, Drew Mockmuller. And we'll take a quick commercial break here and get you back. But in the bottom of the third inning, no outs. It's 11-1 the lead for North Bend Central over Highway 91 in high school softball action on 107.9 The Bull.
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0: Bottom of the third inning. Another huge rally here for North Bend Central with the bats as they lead Highway 91 by a count of 11-1. As this one will be popped up, and that one's going to hit in shallow left field. It'll be a single for Addison Johnson. And that's going to load the bases for North Bend Central. It's been a lot of these little bloop singles here today that's done the job for the Tigers. That's been just out of the reach of a few Cyclone gloves. As it looks like we're going to have a pinch hitter. It'll be number 34, Abigail Williams, coming up with her first at-bat of the contest. And Williams will swing and miss at that one for strike one. Bases loaded, no outs. Bottom of the third inning, 11-1 lead for North Bend Central here against Highway 91. And Marty able to get strike two after a great pitch there. She got Williams to guess on that one as Abigail Williams was late on the swing. So the junior will step back into the batter's box. 0-2 pitch. And able to fight that one off and stays alive. No balls, two strikes to Williams. Bases loaded, no outs. Marty's pitch. Slow roller to third. That will go just foul. That one could have been very dangerous as that was just kind of one of those slow rollers third, but it just rolled foul before going past third base. So again, 0-2 pitch up high for called ball. Marty may be trying to see if she'll get Williams to chase on that one, but Abigail Williams keeps the bat on her shoulders. So probably got another pitch to play with if you are Marty. That's the 1-2 pitch. Now and again, fouled back by Williams. East Tiger batters have proved to be tough to put away whenever Brune or Marty have had the opportunity to. As it'll be a slow roller third, fielded by a third baseman, throw to home, and there's the out. Good heads-up play by the third baseman, Bailey Rio. She fielded it, showed the good IQ, and threw it to home for out number one. So trying to see. Looks like we're going to have a pinch runner coming in for Addison Johnson. As it'll be number seven, Madeline Miller, pinch running for Johnson. As Jalen Wright now up to bat. Wright sacked bunt in her last attempt and singled all the way back in the first inning. So bases are juiced, one out. The number nine batter right at the dish. And that one going to get past Dirk Schneider, but a lucky bounce as it goes right against the backstop and right into the glove of Dirk Schneider. So the Tigers stay put. Two out, currently the count to the freshman, Jalen Wright. And again, going to get past Dirk Schneider, but runners will stay put. Not much room between home plate and that backstop, so it'd be pretty hard to score. You'd have to get a really good read on the pitch and maybe get a fortunate bounce. No place to put right here as the 3-0 pitch on the way from Marty, and it will sail up top for ball number four. So Dorsey will score on the four-pitch walk. And now back up to the top of the lineup with Kylie Krieger. And Krieger will pop this one up and caught by Bailey Rios again. Krieger's had a few just unfortunate breaks here at the plate, a few hard-hit balls, and that one just kind of got off the end of her bat, and Rios made a great effort and lunged, made the catch for out number three. So Cyclones looking to try to get out of this inning as they trail 12-1. A It's Vanessa Cummings at the plate, and Cummings will foul this one back, evens the count up at 1-1. Cummings started this inning with a walk and then eventually came around and scored.